WZBC in the midst of the Industrial Factory on this Sunday evening. Right there, just checked out some brand new music from an act known as Sleep of Mirrors, coming off of their album Crown and a track entitled Sacrament. Some brand new Bustier before that and Cruel Intentions, that's off of their great new album called Throb. A classic from My Life with the Thrill Kill Cult before that and Ride the Mind Way. Radicals G before that with Lucifer. Also heard an old favorite from By God 20 as we checked out The Bog, the dance mix of that. Sierra Veins gave us Desire, and we started the evening off with something brand new from Christopher Samuels of post-punk industrial act Ritual Howls, based out of Detroit. His latest solo release is called After Selection, and we heard a track entitled Volume. Still to come, we got some brand new Choke Chain. That'll be kicking off the second hour of the show. But right here, let's check one out from Pig. His brand new album is called Hurt People Hurt, and this track is DNA. Let's give it a listen here, some brand new Pig on the Industrial Factory, WZBC.

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1: 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DJ Brian L here until 10 o'clock. We finished off the first half of the show with some brand new Gluon Smile, coming off of their latest release called Get Up, and a track entitled Eat. Before Gluon Smile, we heard from Mirkala and Talisman. Acumen Nation before that with Elective Surgical Strike, the Crack Nation mix. Hex with Blood Toll. Also heard one in there from PTI, going back to 2004's Blackout, and a track entitled Identify. Victor Love even in before that with Irrationality featuring Spiritual Front. And we started that set of music off with some brand new Pig, coming off of their latest called Hurt People Hurt, and a track entitled DNA. Coming up this hour, we have some brand new music from Muta Scum, coming off of the Beat Cancer V4 compilation. Also have some brand new Dog Tablet coming up, as well as one from Minimum Viable Product, the latest from 1979, and a brand new one from Dead Lights, all on the way. Right here, let's kick the hour off with some brand new Choke Chain. This was a title track to their brand new EP due out on July 10th, and it's called Decomposition. Let's check it out here. Very excited to be playing some brand new Choke Chain right here on the Industrial Factory, WZBC.

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nearing the end of the industrial factory tonight. Right there, just heard some brand new minimum viable product off their debut EP called Orientation. We checked out a track entitled Minimize. Before a minimum viable product, we heard some brand new Dog Tablet, and This Is What We Wanted Then, featuring Safira V. That's off of their new album called Designed to Fade. Before that, we heard one from Mood of Scum coming off of the Beat Cancer V4 compilation. Some brand new 1979, even before that, and Rotations off of their latest called Underrated. That's brand new on the Hands label. Slogskeeg before that with Filthy Hands. Also heard an old one from the Gruesome Twosome and Hallucination Generation. Babyland, even in for that with Mini Mall. Now going back to 1998's Outlive Your Enemies. Dissociate before that with Executive Dysfunction. Also heard one in there from Swarm and Worm off of the Northern Nightmares Volume 4 compilation. Nightly, even in for that with Blood. Imperial Black Unit gave us Murder Under Establishment, and we started the hour off with a brand new Choke Chain and Decomposition. That was the title track off of their forthcoming EP, due out on July 10th. Again, some brand new Choke Chain starting off the set. As always, a quick reminder that we do a weekly Twitch stream called Taste of Corrosion, where we play industrial and dark wave. That happens on Friday at 7:30 p.m. over on twitch.tv/djbrianl_. Gonna leave you off here with something brand new from Dead Lights, coming off of their new album called Lash, and a track entitled Unmaker. Thanks for tuning in. Till next Sunday night, we'll do it all over again with another edition of the Industrial Factory. Stick around, Rav's up next with Strange Pursuit. Here's some brand new Dead Lights to close things out. WCBC Newton.

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You just heard music by Vomit Launch. What a name. Stillness is the name of the song from Fish Butt, which might even be better. Going back to 1985, they're from Chico, California, which brings us to another installment of our journey up the California coast, playing all bands from 1975 to 1989. We were in the East Bay and Santa Cruz and San Jose last week. This week we're going to be hitting up a little further west and north. We're going to be doing bands from Davis, Sacramento, Concord, Stockton, for the most part, and a few bands from Eureka and Chico and whatnot. So that is the deal tonight. In the background, Los Olvidados, Pay Salvation is the name of the song. You can find that on the Not So Quiet on the Western Front comp from 1982. We'll spin this out and get to the Minx on WZBC Newton.

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Today in Your Life, going back to 1981. I think that's the B-side to the What Went On single. Permanent Wave, Bed for 13th Floor, from their self-titled release in 1978. From 1988, the Groovy Ghoulies doing King Kong from the Appetite for Adrenochrome. Ozzy doing Android Love, not the Ozzy from Birmingham, UK, but Ozzy from Sacramento, and that goes back to 77. The Twinkies, with the Twinkies theme from the Alpha Jerk album in 79. ESP, their cover of Santa Claus is a Black Man, a single going back to 81. Anton Barbo, Back to Bauman is a single from the album of the same name going back to 87. The Minx starting the whole set off with Vision Goodnight from the Real Minx album in 1983. A hardcore band in the background, Identity Crisis, their track Memories. We'll spin this out and get to I Love Ethel. 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

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Band's called Tales of Terror. Gods from Outer Space is the name of the song. Find that on a 1984 compilation called Blazing Wheels and Barking Trucks, Skate Rock Volume 2. Rich Hardesty in the Del Reys doing Living Loving Maid. She's just a woman. Coming from a compilation of Led Zeppelin covers called The Song Retains the Name, going back to 88. Same year prior to that, Race Train Schizo with Airlines. Rebel Truth before that with Reagan Youth, a demo from 1982. Child Support doing Classified Information, also a demo from 1987. And same year prior to that, I Love Ethel starting off the set and their song Beautiful Fascist. Locomotive SS from Eureka. A track called Locomotion Machine from 85. Members of this group are also in the next band coming up called Fallacy and their track Right to Die, WZBC.

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They say if you don't, then you'll be dead. But I say no, you won't die. Just jump on your board.

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1: Do you feel like Wolves Kebab Refrenish? 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
1: All right, WZBC 90.3 FM. Chris Isaac, Unhappiness from the Silvertone album in 1985. Broken Toys, Lania, with a cut coming from the Cut of Memory album in 1987. Torn Boys doing Lady Luck demo from 83. Sewer Trout with the quick little hardcore song in there called Sex Trout. Songs About Drinking is where you can find that, going back to 1988. Skate Nicks doing Skate or Die, a demo from 85. The Stickers doing She Jilted Johnny from 1984. Parade with A Chance to Forget from the 1986 album Circle of Deception. Fallacy starting the whole thing off with Right to Die. Bag of Bones in the background, live cut going back to 1986. We love to spin this out and get to Pavement from their 1989 comp called Slay Tracks and their song called You're Killing Me, WZBC.

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All right, WZBC 90.3 FM Vox Humana with Concept Day from a self-titled EP in 86. Same year prior to that, Russ Tolman of True West. His song called Play Hard to Forget from his Totem Poles and Glory Holes album in 86. Popolopes covering the Dream Syndicate's Halloween. That's a live session from the KDVS studio in 1988. Suspects doing A Year Ago from their self-titled release in 79. And Pavement doing You're Killing Me to start that whole set off from 1989. Oh Mama in the background, we're going to leave you off with two songs. Veil doing White Sand and ending off tonight's show with Dangerous Orphans in their single Habitation. Go to our website if you missed anything. Next week we go back to the Bay, to San Francisco specifically. We'll be doing a hardcore set to start off our, I think it's 7, 8, or 9 weeks of underground post-punk music from San Francisco area. So that's what's in store between now and August. So if that sounds good, stick with us. 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
1: Pedro to Cleveland. 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What? 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

interstate, over the flats, Cayuga fed, twisted, broken, rusted, west to Dockland, Hammerhead, Vincent Thomas, Bridgeland, Angel Gate, Asia Train, Can Boat, Conduit, east again from where it began, a 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

That buzzing you hear isn't from a pest. It's the sound of pollinators hard at work, helping to produce the food we eat and keep ecosystems healthy. WZBC Newton would like to remind you that small choices can make a big impact. Avoid harming insects, reduce pesticide use, and leave flowering plants alone. Simply giving pollinators space and respect can make a real difference. Protecting them protects our future.

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The trap was good, the exits covered, seen it in a film. They'd done their homework well. The yells would echo where the people played at being deaf and kept their curtains closed. Baby screams, father swearing, watching violence on the box. On the box. Walls had ears, ears had walls, blocking out the cries for help. They didn't want his money, they only wanted pain, and they got it. As photographs went flying in the rain, happy families kept on smiling, floating to the drain. Rosy cheeks, hats on, chins up, pin-ups for the rats that sat

0: 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So very, very pleased.
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Until we said so long to his skull. Shrill yell. Shining brightly red-rimmed and red-lined with the time infused with the choice of the mind on ice skate scraping chunks from the bills.

If the stone glances off, spit didactics into a the color of mouse trails or screen, try between if you choose. If you choose, try to lose, for the loss of remain. Come and start the game. I cheat you, cheat you, I.

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For years, economists have defined the economic health of a country by its gross domestic product. Trouble is, every time a forest falls, the GDP goes up. With every oil spill, the GDP goes up. Every time a cancer patient is diagnosed, the GDP goes up. Is this how we measure economic progress? Economists must learn to subtract.

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Lack of sleep can lead to chronic health problems, an increase in accidents and injuries, and mental health issues. Adults over 18 need to sleep 7 to 8 hours per day. Practice good sleep hygiene by going to sleep and waking up at the same time every day. Unlock your potential, one good night's sleep at a time.

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7: 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My name's Nick. I'm going to be with you until 9 o'clock this morning. Song we just heard is going to set up the entire show today. Summer Fun by Tijuana Panthers from their album Max Baker, came out back in 2015. This show is all about summer because it is June 1st, and I don't know what happened this weekend. I don't know what happened on Saturday, but that wind and that chill down in the low 40s, high 30s, I'm sick of it. It's done. It's over. I don't want to think about it anymore. All summer, here on out. Warm weather, going to the beach, having fun. And that's why we're going to jump right in here with Fiddlar on the West Coast from their 2015 record, 2.

King of the Beach by Waves, title track of their 2010 full-length album. Before that, the So-So Glows with Lost Weekend from Blowout, their 2013 album. One of my favorites that year. We had them in studio for a live performance right after that came out. And then we had Fiddlar starting it off with West Coast. My name is Nick. Name of this show is Rat Fever. Every single Monday morning, 8 to 9 this summer on WZBC. So thanks for riding along. Sunny today, high of 57. We're not quite in that summer weather, but we are going to get 73 tomorrow, 75 Wednesday, all the way up. Keep on rising until we get 88 on Friday. Sunny whole way through. We're going to keep it moving here with Superchunk and a track from their 2010 album, Majesty Shredding. Here is Learned to Surf.

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0: 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Just turn it on, okay?
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0: Yeah, let me hear it. Oh, dear.
1: 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WZB.

That is a lesser known one from The Replacements, Pool and Dive, which came out on their 2006 compilation, Don't You Know Who I Think I Was, the Best of The Replacements, which was my introduction to the band. Before that, we had the drums with Let's Go Surfing from their debut self-title, came out in 2010. And I always say this every time I give this band a spin, but they are the first band I saw live in Boston. Caught them at the Paradise. I was right up front. Great live show. Had an awesome time. And we started off with Superchunk and Learned to Surf. A little bit ahead of the bottom of the hour here, so we're going to have the concert report after these next three songs. Started off by one band that always screams summer. You can't have a sunny summer day without this band. It's always with Next of Kin on WZBC.

Bricks or Coconuts by Jacuzzi Boys. Before that, A Loving Feeling by Mitski off of Puberty 2, and always Next of Kin.

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1: Bottom of the hour, time for the concert report for today, Monday, June 1st. 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Today they'll be screening Pressure, I Love Boosters, Obsession, Tuner, The Devil Wears Prada 2, Backrooms, Persona with a pre-screen seminar, Rafifi, and Morven Caller. 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Today they have Some Like It Hot, Suspiria, and Climax. And at the West Newton Cinema, westnewtoncinema.com, they'll be showing Backrooms, I Love Boosters, Project Hail Mary, Silent Friend, The Devil Wears Prada 2, The Mandalorian and Grogu, and The Sheep Detectives. If you're looking to catch some music, a lot of good options tonight, starting with O'Brien's, Virtua, DX, Dinos, Salem June, and Angel Bite. The Midway Cafe will have Funky Phoenix 5, The Girl, Minimal Sanity, and The Lunch Ladies. The Sill will have Suicide Forest, Striga, and Solemn Reaper. Deep Cuts in Medford will have Portrayal of Guilt, Street Sects, and The Infinity Ring. And City Winery will have Ann Wilson and the screening of the documentary In My Voice with a Q&A. Later this week, on June 3rd, O'Brien's is going to have Tim Kasher and Old Canes. That's a good show. And Deep Cuts in Medford this Saturday, June 6th. This is a great show. Wish I could go, but I have to attend a wedding. Bent Shapes, Colleen Green, and Beef at Deep Cuts on Saturday. So if you go, make sure you check in next Monday in the chat and let me know how it is. And that's going to do it for our concert report on WZBC this morning. Thanks for being here. If you're just tuning in, my name's Nick. This is Rat Fever. And we're going to jump right back into the music with Ice Age and their new album, For Love of Grace and Hereafter, which came out on Friday, Mexican Summer.

That is Kaitana taking on New Order's Age of Consent. That band has since broken up, but singer-guitarist Augusta has gone on to form Gladdy, a band that we've played a lot on the show over the past couple years. Before that, Sweeping Promises with Shooting Shadows from their forthcoming album, You Say I Romanticize, coming out on Sub Pop August 14th. And we start off with Ice Age and Star. Got a little bit of time left this morning on Rat Fever WZBC before DJ Simon comes in with the Infernal Racket. So don't go anywhere. Got the entire playlist, everything we've played today online at WZBC.org. 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Every song. Add it to your own playlists. Because you're going to need songs this summer. I feel like we knocked out a lot of the good ones this morning. Up next, we have Best Coast with the 10th anniversary edition of their minor hit, Boyfriend, which they released back in 2021 to celebrate Pride Month.

Bridge to Hawaii by Taco Cat from their album NVM, came out back in 2014. Before that, Cloud Nothings with I'm Not Part of Me from Here and Nowhere Else, and Boyfriend, 10th Anniversary Edition by Best Coast. And that's going to do it for me this week on WZBC. DJ Simon's coming in with the Infernal Racket, so stick around. I'll be back next Monday, same time. Hope to see you there. I leave you here with Daddy Issues and Boys of Summer.

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I'm DJ Simon. This is a show called Infernal Racket, and for the next 3 hours, I'm going to be messing up your mind with some weird, noisy rock and roll. That's what's happening here. How's it going? What's happening? Hey, why don't you hop on the old Spinitron chat and say hi at spinitron.com/WZBC. We got Bruckner in there. Hiya, Bruckner and Norwood. Norwood's here. How you doing, Norwood? How you feeling? And Matisse. Matisse is going to be doing his infernal yoga. So maybe you want to do some infernal yoga too. We can all do it together. So what else do I have to tell you? Let's see. I don't know what to say. It's a beautiful day out there. Had a invigorating bike ride in. I got lots of good stuff lined up for you today. We're going to do 2 hours of the regular racket there. And then like I've been doing on that last hour of the show, I pulled a bin of 45s and I'm rummaging through it, and I'm going to just throw together a show from a bin of 45s. Yeah, an all final hour there at the end of the show from 11 to noon. I'm still going through them. I'm still making my way through. I pulled the A bin this week. So you'll be hearing selections from the A bin, 45 bin. Hey, and Jamie just dropped in, so good morning to Jamie on the chat. And Julian! Almost missed you there, Julian. I have to zoom out on my screen because I can only see the first three chats on the list. Anyway, you don't need to know that. Okay, I don't know. I got my scalding hot coffee here. I could really go for some Pop-Tarts. You know, I forgot to bring in some show snacks because I got this 3 hour show. You know, that's a long stretch. And now I got nothing. I got no snacks. So if anybody wants to send over some Pop-Tarts, that would be great. But anyway, let's get this thing off the ground. We're going to open up with, what do we got here? I got a band called Plastic Meat. And even though it's summer, they're going to be doing a song called Winter. So, you ready to do it? You ready to rock? I think you are. Let the racket begin.

Simon, how you doing today? Happy Monday. What was that? That sounded like a soundtrack to a nervous breakdown. That was a band called Alien Chicks from London. And the song was called 5-4. And I don't know, it's 5/4. Is that a time signature or something? I don't know. But Alka-Pop Records, that's the label responsible for that one. And prior to that, we heard Liquid Cross from Eugene, Oregon. A song called So Shut Down from their new EP called Hateful. That's out on Strange Mono Records. And from Nottingham, UK, we heard Blind Eye doing Twisted Ways, and that was from the Mistrust Your Nation album. That's something new out on Wrong Speed Records. And before that, we heard a band that's going to be playing Wednesday night over at the Rockwell. Panic Shack from Cardiff, UK. And that was a song called Girl Band Starter Pack. That's from their self-titled album that just came out on Brace Yourself Records. Anybody going to see that over at the Rockwell Wednesday night? I don't know. Could be a good show. I'm on the fence. I looked it up. It doesn't look like there's an opening band. But anyway, go check it out on the Rockwell website. See what's going on. Let's see. What am I got myself distracted here. I got myself distracted. I'm busy. I've been busy in here. I've been going through these. I'm still going through that 45 bin, so I have stuff for the last hour for you. Finding some interesting things in there. But anyway, before I get off track, Mary Jam from Minneapolis, Minnesota was the band you heard before Panic Shack. That was a song called Internet. And that was from their Rest in Piss EP. And that's out on, well, I guess that's a self-release from them. That's something new. And at the top of the set, we heard Plastic Meat from Madrid doing a song called Winter. That was from Losing It out on FOLC Records. Is that right? Is that note right? That didn't sound like something that FOLC would put out, but are my notes correct? I don't know. We'll figure it out. I could look it up right now, but that wouldn't be good radio, would it, if I were looking stuff up whilst doing my back announce. But I am, and yes, it is out on FOLC Records. How about that? What do you know about that? All right, anyway, let's move on. Oh, wait a minute. I didn't talk about the pre-show entertainment before. Yeah, that was an Andrasa one-man band from Indonesia doing nothing but R&R. Talking about that god dang rock and roll and nothing but R&R. And that's rock and roll. That's not rest and relaxation. That's rock and roll. That's what they're singing about there. And that's what we're doing here. We're playing nothing but rock and roll here on the Infernal Racket program. What do I have next for you? What do I have queued up? Oh, yeah, we got a new one here. A brand new one. So pay attention. This is good, I think. Yeah, it's good. You know I like that band, The Circulators from San Francisco, right? Well, they just put out a new one. They put out a new EP. It's called Pointless Game. And I'm going to play a song from that one for you. This one's called I Can't Swim. All right, you ready? You ready? Why don't you turn it up just another notch before I get this started? Yeah, here we go. Brand new Circulators here on WZ.

That's Dracula's here on WZBC. And you're listening to the Infernal Racket Show here with your host. That's me, DJ Simon. Good morning. Happy Monday. Yeah, Dracula's. They're from Austin, Texas. They were doing a song called Is It Enough? And that is from their album Midnight City, something new out on Dirt Nap Records. We also heard Clinic. That was going back to 2000. The Return of Evil Bill from their excellent album Internal Wrangler. That came out on Domino Records back in the day. Did they put out anything lately? I think it was last year maybe they put out something. I hope they're still doing it. Anyhow, Alan Vega before that doing Jukebox Babe. And that was from the album Alan Vega going all the way back to 1980. That came out on PVC Records. And prior to that, yeah, The Cars. What'd you think of that? I've been reading that Cars book. That book about the Cars. And it's really good. I would highly recommend it. And in the book, it was talking about... I'm toward the end there. I've been reading it for a while. I'm finally getting to the end. I'm about 10 pages away. But I was reading about their last album that came out in 2011. Move Like This. And I don't think I'd really heard any of it before. And in the book, they said it's not half bad. And so I looked it up, I gave it a listen, and it's only half bad. But there are a couple good nuggets on that one, and that was one of them. Keep On Knocking was the name of that, and like I said, the album was called Move Like This. From 2011 on Hear Music. Check out the book, it's called The Cars, Let the Stories Be Told. Yeah. Yeah, The Cars. And what else do I have to tell you? That was it was written by Bill Janovitz, and he's from Buffalo Tom, also a really good writer. So check it out there. From Sydney, Australia, we heard Problem Green doing I had a couple power pop nuggets going on here. No Ruby was the name of that one, and that was from an EP called Sorry, I Don't Matter. And that was, that's a new release out on Knuckles on Stun. And what else? At the top of the set, we heard a brand new one from the Circulators from San Francisco, and they were doing I Can't Swim. The new release is called Pointless Game. It's an EP, and I think it's a soft release from them, and I got some pretty good stuff happening on that one. All right, let's move on here. Let's go to the next thing. Let's go to the next thing I got for you. Yeah, I got something good for you here. Well, I always got something good for you here. I like to think so anyway, but... It is time for your John Peel session of the day. And while searching for John Peel sessions, I discovered that this band did two Peel sessions on June 8th. They did one on June 8th, 1981, and another one on June 8th, 1983. What are the odds of that? Anyway, so I figured since they did two Peel sessions on June 8th, I'm going to play two songs because A, I like this band a lot, and B, they're two great songs. And I do hope that Bradgick is listening because I know he's a big fan. The band is The Chameleons. So we're going to hear two Peel sessions from The Chameleons, both recorded on June 8th. We're going to start with June 8th, 1983. And yeah, this song doesn't really need any introduction. I'm just going to let it roll. So here we go. 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
1: 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This is the Infernal Racket Show with your host, DJ Simon. How you doing this morning? What's going on out there? It was a lovely day when I rode my bike in this morning. I hope that's continuing to be nice out there. And I hope you're enjoying this racket. What did we just hear? We heard Television, of course, doing Friction from the Marquee Moon album. Hey, and I've got my Television shirt on. I got my Marquee Moon shirt on, yeah. I wore it because I knew I was going to be playing that song. Hey, and you know what? I thought I'd played that recently, but I haven't. I think I thought that because it got played on one of those cover shows that we did here. But the song was going through my head yesterday while I was riding my bike around, and I thought, you know what? I'm going to play it. So I did. And that's the story behind that. Prior to that, we heard Dayglow from Tokyo. That's how it's pronounced, but it's spelled D-Y-G-L, in case you're looking for it. And that was a song called Big Dream, and that was from their album Who's in the House. Now, I thought that came out this year, but I think it actually came out last year. It may have been re-released this year, but anyway, that was out on Easy Enough Records. Prior to that, we heard an excellent Brian Eno cover from Sex Mex, Needle in the Camel's Eye. Yeah, that was sounding pretty good. Did a good job with that one. And if you're interested in seeing Sex Mex, you can do so on July 23rd. He is playing at the Middle East Upstairs. I think tickets are available now. And at the top of the set, we heard the John Peel session of the day. Actually, we heard two because the Chameleons recorded two John Peel sessions on June 8th, one on June 8th, 1981, and the other on June 8th, 1983. And we heard Looking Inwardly. That was the 1981 session. And Don't Fall from the 1983 session. All right, there you go. That was set number three on today's edition of The Racket, and I think I've got enough material here for that last hour. I've been going through the A bin of 45s that I pulled off the shelf, and I do think I've culled enough material, maybe even more than I need for that last hour. So stick around for that. That's fun. It's spontaneous. It's all vinyl. It's going to be a good old time. All right, let's see. Where are we going from here? Okay, I got something for you here. This is a band from Minneapolis, Minnesota. They're called Fret Rattles. And I don't know, I'm just going to let their music speak for itself. So let's give this a whirl. See what you think.

0: Yeah, the Butthole Surfers here on WZBC. Believe it or not, that was another song that was going through my head this weekend. Lady Sniff. From their excellent, excellent album, Psychic Powerless, Another Man's Sack. That came out in 1984 on Touch and Go Records. Yeah, that's a good one. Every now and again, you know, I'll turn to Sandra Law and I'll say, pass me some of that dumbass over there. She's on the phone. She's on hold right now. She'll corroborate that fact for us here. Hang on, I'm fixing something in the Spinitron playlist. Came up with the wrong label in the info there. Yeah, okay, let's talk about the song before that. The Carry On Crawlers. They're from Kyle, South Dakota, and that was a song that came out in 2022. Blank City Trash from their self-titled album out on Rising Riot Records. Prior to that, from Amsterdam, the Mosfets. They did a song called Fargo. And I wasn't listening closely to the lyrics, but I did hear them mention Steve Buscemi, so maybe that song is about the movie Fargo. Perhaps. That's from a self-titled EP. That's a self-release from them. What else did we hear? Memo PST from Los Angeles. Oh boy, everybody's playing them. That is a hit record right now at the college radio stations. The album is called Eternal Actors, and that song right there that you heard is called Night Patrol. And that is a new release out on In the Red Records. From Chicago, we heard Edging. They were doing a song called War Rot. And that was from an album called Unload Your Shame, and that's out on Hex Records, a new release. And also at the top of the set, another new release. Fret Rattles from Minneapolis, Minnesota. They were doing a song called Getting Hustled, and that was from the album As the World Falls Apart. All right. There you go. So it's around, what is it, 10:31? Got another hour and a half of the racket to go. Can you believe it? Yeah, stick around. And let's see, right now I got Sandra Law on the phone. I think she's there. I hear some noise. Oh my gosh, that was, hang on. Stand by. Ooh, that hurt. Jeez. All right, let's...
1: Sometimes you're like, oh, what?
0: Hey, I didn't check the level, and when you first spoke, it was an ear-bleeding level there, so I fixed it. Now you can talk. Are you there? Oh, my golly. Where is she? Well, I don't know what's going on now. I'm going to text her and find out what the heck is going on. Mm-hmm. All right, let's see.

Now I don't know what's going on. The phone is flashing red light, and Sandra Law's not responding. I know she's there because she was there a minute ago. But anyway, let's... She's on text, and she said she's still connected, but I guess maybe she can't hear me. All right, well, I guess maybe I'll have to announce her request of the week here. Since we're having technical difficulties, I guess I can do that. I can play it, and then she can come back and tell you about it after we get this phone thing fixed. So anyway, the band's name is Salt Lick, and we're going to hear a song called Dead Drunk Blues. All right, here we go.

0: I don't know why, but, you know, the power pop stuff has just been hitting the spot for me lately. I hope you're good with that. Anyway, that was going back a few years to 2022. The Veras doing My Country Girl from their V is for Veras album out on Spin Out Nugget Records. Prior to that, we heard another, can we call it an oldie? I mean, it is almost 10 years old. Rhoda Litz from Belgium doing Easy from the Rhoda Litz EP. Came out in 2017 on Wagon Maniac Music. We also heard Damaged Bug. I went into my slush pile for that one. That was from their release from this year called Zuzax. We heard a song called Mozzie Roofs and More. And that is out on Death God Corp Records. We also heard, this is another one from the slush pile. It's been in there a while, hadn't played it yet. Flying Moon in Space. And that is a band from Germany. They did a song called We Come in Peace. And that was from their album Immer für Immer, out on Fuzz Club Records. And prior to that, that one was a certified freakout from Primitive Ring doing Call Me What You Please, and that's from their self-titled album. A new release out on In the Red Records, really good album. You should check it out. We also heard Jack White doing Fear of the Dawn. Wow, I love that song. And that was from the album of the same name. What a good tune that is. I hadn't played it in a while, but... Of course, that originally came out on Third Man Records. At the top of the set, we heard Salt Lick. That was Sandra La's request of the week. And I don't know, I think hopefully we have the technical difficulties sorted out here and she can tell you all about her request of the week. Sandra La, you there?
1: I am here.
0: Oh, thank heavens. I thought it wasn't going to work again. That was
1: No, I'm glad. I'm glad it finally worked out.
0: Yeah.
1: Sometimes you just got to go with it. It's okay. It worked out at the end. And it's interesting that you played Jack after the Salt Lick, because I was definitely getting some Jack vibes when I listened to the Salt Lick selections from their album.
0: Well, when you gave me your selection of the week and I listened to it, I immediately thought, follow that up with the White Stripes or... Jack White.
1: Yes.
0: That was
1: yes,
0: my
1: definitely
0: my first instinct.
1: I got that vibe, and then when I gave you the song, I said I think this is going to open up some, like, you know, present itself some good options for you for follow up tunes, and from
0: and
1: what
0: it
1: I
0: did.
1: Just heard from, yeah, exactly. I'm glad it all worked out. Yeah. So anyway, Salt Lick, and we heard Dead Drunk Blues. Now Salt Lick, it was on their self titled, and that came out in 2019 on Permanent Records. Salt Lick is actually the owner of Permanent Records, Lance, and two of his co-workers, Eric and Miguel, who are also in other bands. And they all have the same sensibilities, whatever, and then like after hours, they would just kind of jam together and decided to put out an album.
0: Was this a one-off thing? Do they only do one album?
1: A new single just came out called California Mud or something like that. That album was that was a while ago. And as we know, Permanent Records has the Permanent Records Roadhouse in L.A. And that's their store. And then they have bands play. And it's a bar. And I would love to check it out. And also, Permanent Records are the label and the people that put out the Brown Acid compilation.
0: Oh, I didn't know that.
1: Uh-huh. Yeah, that's their babies. They call themselves Scuzzy Longhairs. Like, they're very into, like, that, the Brown Acid vibe and everything.
0: Oh, that's
1: but
0: cool.
1: I was like, when I found that out, I was like, oh my God, that's so cool. And then, as we know, Permanent Roadhouse, I always have cool bands playing there. We hear their concert listing when we listen to KXLU, which is really cool. So anyways, that's Salt Lick.
0: That was your request of the week. Well, thank you for that. Sorry that we had
1: You're
0: technical
1: welcome.
0: Difficulties there.
1: It's okay.
0: That was some good
1: what's
0: radio.
1: Up next?
0: What's up next?
1: That is. What's up next on the show, DJ Simon?
0: Well, let's see. I got a stack of 45s here.
1: Woohoo!
0: So I went in. I've been doing this during my summer time slot here that's 3 hours, so I take that last hour, and I've been raiding the 45 bins, as you know, Sandra.
1: Oh, yeah.
0: And so today I took out the A bin.
1: Ooh, that must be exciting.
0: There's some good stuff in there.
1: Also, I've been enjoying the final hour there, the bins or whatever they're called.
0: Yeah, I don't know. I haven't decided what to call it yet. The bin binge.
1: Right,
0: that was one option.
1: But yeah, I mean, it's just interesting because they're all like random selections, but it's also rediscovering how much material is actually there in that library. It's just overwhelming sometimes.
0: It is.
1: Especially those bins.
0: Oh, I know.
1: Like there is not space for like one more, and some of them are just sticking out of the top and everything. It's quite something, those bins.
0: There's some hidden treasures in there. And you know what? I made another discovery.
1: Ooh, what?
0: When I pulled the A bin off the shelf, there are bins behind the bins that I didn't even know about.
1: I'm sure. Oy, oy. Well, maybe, I don't know. Well, you're doing your diligent duty there with, like, you know, allowing your racket fans to hear some lost found treasure.
0: Yeah, and by the way, I asked the AI there, you know, the AI?
1: Yeah.
0: I asked it if it could come up with some names for this segment of the show.
1: Uh-huh.
0: And you want to hear some of what it came up with?
1: Sure.
0: Okay. The 45 Raid. The 7-inch Shuffle. I don't know about that one.
1: No.
0: That's almost like the one that Jeff Berlin came up with last week. 45 minutes of 45s? Well, I don't know. Maybe.
1: No.
0: How about Digging the 45s?
1: I have to say, so far, I'm not really, like, you know, jumping on any of those.
0: Small Records, Big Noise? Yeah. No.
1: No.
0: The Little Records Show.
1: Oh, my God.
0: Tiny Platters.
1: I have a feeling that someone is going to come up with the right thing, and it's not going to be AI.
0: Library Loot was another one. Yeah, I don't know.
1: Right.
0: I don't like any of these. So much for that AI.
1: I think someone's going to come up with it, and it's not AI who's going to come up with the answer. It's going to be organic.
0: Jeff Berlin.
1: All right, listen. I'm gonna jump. I got things to do here.
0: All right. You gotta go. Well, Jeff Berlin put a good one in the chat here. 86:45.
1: 86:45.
0: Do you remember? Yeah. Well,
1: I don't know what that.
0: That got someone else in some trouble, Jeff. You know. Anyway.
1: Oh. Now I get it.
0: The Platter Party. That's another one.
1: I haven't had coffee in a few days, so I'm a little slow. So anyways, hey,
0: okay.
1: Have a great rest of your show. Everyone stay safe. It's gorgeous out. Get outside. Enjoy it. And DJ Simon, thanks for having me on.
0: Oh, of course. As always. Thank you for your request.
1: See you soon.
0: All right.
1: Okay, bye, everyone.
0: All right. So usually I go right into Sandra Law's request of the week, but you know, that ship has sailed because we already played it. We already played it, and we're going into the 11 o'clock hour on WZBC Newton 90.3 FM. And as we were talking about, let's see, Bot Helper also had a suggestion for the 45 segment, Swinging Singles. I just got the joke there. I got the play on words there. I didn't get it at first, but you know, I'm slow on the uptake. Spins from the Bins. That's R&R Monster's suggestion. I like that one. That's good. Well, we can use all those. I use a different one every week, and we'll go from there. Anyway, I got my stack of 45s here. I got a couple queued up and ready to go. First one I got for you is a release from 2000. And it is a band that I quite like. So I hope you enjoy this. This is a group called Action Time. And appropriately enough, we're going to open up this segment with a song called Rock and Roll. Because that's what we play here on the racket, right? Rock and Roll. So here we go.

That's the Dirt Bombs here on WZBC, where I'm spinning a bunch of 45s. Everything's on vinyl on this final hour of the racket today. I pulled the A-bin out. And, of course, that's why the Dirt Bombs are in there. Now, actually, they're in there because that was a split with Adult. And I played Lost Love from the Dirt Bombs, and that was a 2004 release on, actually, I'm not sure what label that's on. But anyway, yeah, that was a split. And prior to that, we heard, that was a cover, by the way, the one you heard before that. That was Alice Donut doing a Billy Joel cover. Could you tell? Did you catch that? That was Only the Good Die.

lit single. And I played both sides because I thought I was playing the Dirt Bombs, but the 45 is mislabeled, and instead it was Adult that I played first, doing a song called Pray for Pills. And if I'm what the sticker is half missing on this, it got half of it got ripped off. But I think what's happening here is on that 45, Adult covered a Dirt Bomb song and Dirt Bombs covered an Adult song. I think that's what's up with that. What else did we hear? We heard the A-Bones, of course, because this is from the A-Bin. And we heard a song called Maintaining My Cool. That was the B-side of the Louie Go Home 7-inch. It came out in 1993. That is out on Estrus Records. There's that one. And what else did we hear? What else did we hear? We heard, April March. That's right. She was doing Tumon. And, I don't know, would you file April March in the A bin or the M bin? I would probably go for the M bin on that one, but, what the heck. But anyway, this is the excellent EP, Chick Habit, which I think also came out on maybe a 10-inch. This version is a twofer. It's a 2 7-inches, an EP. And I'm just reading the... Oh, I didn't know that... according to the sticker on here, someone said that Jonathan Richmond plays guitar on one of these tracks, and I didn't know that. But that's a fun little fact for a record I've known all these years. 1995, that's when that came out? Oh, good golly. All right, what else did we hear? We heard, the top of the set. I played Action Time. Start things off with a song called Rock and Roll. That's appropriate, isn't it? That's... came out in 2000, and that was on Southern Records. So there you go. That was our first set of 45s there. We're going to move on to more 45s that I've dug out of the bin. What are we doing next? We have a band called Ambulance Driver, a local band. And what are we going to hear from this? We're going to hear a song called Stung. So let's give this a whirl, shall we? All right, let's go.

All right, that was Ashtray here on WZBC doing riding on the train, I guess. That was from an old 7-inch single, came out in 1992 on Shoe Records. What else do I have to tell you about that? Oh, that's what's on the on the sticker, it said, play the A-side, it's quite excellent. And honestly, I don't know if that was the A-side or the B-side. It's not labeled as such, so anyway. The song before that was, ooh, that was a good one. That was a find. Department S, doing Going Left, Right. Came out on Stiff Records, I'm not sure what year. It doesn't have the year on it. But that was pretty good. And again, don't know why Department S was filed in the A bin, but you know, that's the mysteries of the ZBC library. Maybe it's because there's an A in the word department. Yeah, that was a good one. It's also the cover is very tattered and worn and. But it's that's what gives it its charm. What else did we hear before that? A song called Plastic Supermodel by a band called Anorak Girl. And I thought that was Hell in Love. Yeah. Looking at the label here on the comments, somebody wrote, Hell in Love sings a great song about the Spice Girls on the B-side. Which is Billy's Join the Fan Club. Well, maybe I'll play that one next time. That sounds like fun. Anyway, that was that came out in 1997 on Damaged Goods Records. Prior to that, we heard I'm in Love with Your Mom. That was the Angry Samoans, and that was from a single. The Angry Samoans play the songs of Vom. And that came out in 2000 on Bulge Records. Prior to that, we heard Ambulance Driver starting things off on that set. That was a song called Stung. And that's a 1993 release on Stoner Records. There you go. I got time for a few more. Yeah, I do. It's 11:41. I can play maybe two or three before the end of the show. This is kind of fun doing the 45 thing. I kind of like this. Should do this more often. Well, I'm going to be doing it all summer long anyway. So maybe by the end of the summer I'll be tired of doing it. But anyhow, we're going to start this set off with a band called Action Painting. And somebody on the comments wrote, I played this because it is fluffy British pop. All right, and I'm going to play, what am I going to play? I think I'm playing Hip to Hate. I think that's what I have queued up. But we'll see how fluffy and British this is. So let's give it a spin, shall we?

out the reasons for your phone calls and smiles. And it hurts and I'm lonely, like I never should tried. But I missed you tonight, first time for everything I suppose. You see, you mean everything to me.

That's the Archie Bronson outfit here on WZBC. Another old 45 for you. And that was Dark for My Sweetheart. Hey, didn't we hear Archie Bronson outfit on this show last week? I think we did. Haven't heard him in a while, and then we get him 2 weeks in a row. How you like that? That was a 7-inch single, came out on Domino in 2006. And I do believe that wound up on the Durdang Durdang record. And that was almost, last week when I played the Archie Bronson outfit song, I almost played this one. Anyway, I don't think I played it. I think I played another track because I had already played Dark for My Sweetheart sometime in the past 2 years or 3 years, maybe. I don't know. You know, I have these silly rules that I impose upon myself for the DJing thing. What else we got? Let's see. We heard a cover, Our Friends Electric. Yeah, that was from the Armitage Shanks, and that was a 7-inch picture disc. Came out in 1997 on Damaged Goods Records. We also heard Power Bag. That was a song by The Adults. That was a 7-inch single from 1996. Not sure what the label is on that. And it says, on the sticker there, I went with Power Bag because it said Power Bag is okay. So that's the one I went with. I think I played Hip to Hate from the Action Paintings Classical Sensation number 5 7-inch single, but I'm not 100% certain about that. And that was the top of the set. And I'm going to wind things down here with one more. I got time for one more, maybe. We'll see. We'll see if I can get through it, but I'm going to play this other one by Apples and Stereo, which is kind of a funny coincidence because I'm wearing my television shirt. I played television earlier, and several years ago I saw Apples and Stereo and television perform at Central Park in New York. And believe it or not, I think I mentioned this before, but believe it or not, Apples and Stereo was the headliner of that show. But anyway, I'm going to give this a spin. I've forgotten what the title of it is already, but I'm going to give it a spin. Democracy Now! Is up next. After that, tune in for David with Late for the Train. And I'm DJ Simon. This has been a show called Infernal Racket. And as always, it's been an honor and a privilege playing loud rock and roll. Thanks for listening. Thanks for you chatters who stopped by to say hello. And here we go. Here's the last tune of the day.

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0: From New York, this is Democracy Now! President Trump's called on Israel and Iran to immediately stop shooting after the two sides attacked each other for the first time since the April so-called ceasefire. Iran says it will stop attacks for now. We'll speak to Trita Parsi of the Quincy Institute for Responsible Statecraft. Then to Maine, a day before the state holds a closely watched primary.
1: We have an opportunity here in Maine to do something that will change the political structures in this country for a long time to come.
0: We'll look at the rise of oysterman and Marine veteran Graham Platner, the progressive Democrat seeking to unseat Republican Senator Susan Collins. Platner's progressive populist message has resonated with many voters in Maine, but the campaign has faced numerous controversies. We'll get response from the heads of NOW, the National Organization for Women, and the group Community Change. Then to Peru, where Keiko Fujimori, the daughter of Peru's former imprisoned dictator, has a slight lead over her progressive challenger, Roberto Sanchez, in Peru's presidential runoff.
2: In keeping with our democratic commitment, we have fulfilled our responsibility, and I urge all our fellow citizens to vote responsibly to save Peru and strengthen democracy. Let us respect the free vote and have the capacity to honor the agreements and the election results, always calling for democracy, justice, and social peace, and to move Peru forward.
0: We'll go to Peru, then speak with Pulitzer Prize-winning historian Greg Grandin. All that and more coming up. Welcome to Democracy Now!, democracynow.org, The War and Peace Report. I'm Amy Goodman. Iran and Israel exchanged fire overnight in the most serious escalation of fighting since a U.S.-Iranian so-called truce was declared in April. Just this morning, Iran said it's halting its attacks on Israel, saying, quote, if the aggressions and acts of mischief continue, including in southern Lebanon, much more severe and crushing actions than before will follow, unquote. Earlier, Iran had launched a wave of missiles at northern Israel, claiming it was in response to Israeli attacks near Beirut on Sunday. Israel responded with attacks on Iran with explosions reported in Tehran, Tabriz, and Isfahan. The Israeli army also confirmed it struck a petrochemical plant in Mashhad. Israel attacked Iran despite President Trump telling Axios News on Sunday he planned to call Israeli Prime Minister Benjamin Netanyahu to urge him not to respond to the first wave of Iranian missiles. President Trump also told the Financial Times Netanyahu had no choice but to accept a deal with Iran, saying, quote, I call all the shots. He doesn't call the shots, Trump said. This morning, President Trump posted on Truth Social, quote, Israel and Iran must immediately stop shooting, unquote. This after the Pentagon's DIA, the Defense Intelligence Agency, recently raised the counterintelligence threat assessment for Israel to critical. Amidst growing concerns, Israeli spy agencies are eavesdropping on American negotiators working on a ceasefire deal with Iran. Israeli airstrikes hit Beirut's suburbs on Sunday, despite a U.S.-brokered ceasefire that was renewed just days earlier. On Saturday, Israeli attacks across southern Lebanon killed at least 10 people, including a brigadier general, a captain, and a Lebanese soldier. Since March, Israeli attacks have killed more than 3,500 people and displaced over a fifth of Lebanon's population. In Gaza, at least 7 Palestinians were killed and 15 others injured on Saturday when Israel's military bombed a large tent encampment in the heart of Gaza City. Children were among the dead and wounded. On Sunday, an Israeli strike on a police station and a vehicle killed at least 9 people and wounded 20 others. The attacks come despite last October's U.S.-brokered ceasefire. Since then, Israeli attacks have killed about 950 Palestinians. This is Abdul Salam Judah, the uncle of a Palestinian killed in an Israeli strike over the weekend.
3: We are ordinary citizens. We are looking for and asking for peace. We are neither calling for war, nor destruction, nor anything else. We are people who believe in a just peace.
0: In Ukraine, a Russian drone struck a nuclear fuel storage facility inside the Chernobyl exclusion zone Sunday, heavily damaging a fuel reception building close to where large amounts of nuclear material are stored. Ukrainian officials say radiation levels remain within normal range and no injuries were reported. The IAEA called the strike deeply concerning and said inspectors would visit the site. Meanwhile, in the Zaporizhzhia region, Russian-guided bombs hit a public transit stop in Balabin, killing three civilians and wounding three others. This is the principal of a local school.
4: A guided bomb was dropped near the education institution. The explosion was very powerful, as there were casualties. The school was severely damaged.
0: In France, U.S. Secretary of Defense Pete Hegseth used a D-Day anniversary ceremony at the American Military Cemetery in Normandy to attack European immigration policy, saying the continent is facing a new invasion.
5: Sadly, today, different European beaches are stormed by different dangerous ideologies. Beaches in Spain, in Italy, in Greece, and Bulgaria, boats and men arrive. When will European capitals do something about that invasion? Or is it too late? I pray not, and I believe not.
0: This comes as Pope Leo condemned rising European military spending to its highest levels since the end of the Cold War, calling it a betrayal of diplomacy. A federal lawsuit filed Saturday is seeking to block an Ultimate Fighting Championship, UFC, event scheduled for June 14th on the White House South Lawn, which happens to be President Trump's 80th birthday. The White House is branded UFC event as part of the United States 250th anniversary celebrations. The suit, brought by the Public Integrity Project on behalf of a Vietnam War veteran and a civic activist, argues the UFC fights would financially benefit President Trump and UFC President Dana White through promotional opportunities and stock holdings. The lawsuit cites a report that Trump bought $50,000 in stock in UFC's parent company. It also argues the Trump administration's approval violated National Park Service regulations prohibiting commercial sporting events on specific federal parklands, that Congress did not authorize the construction of a towering 600-ton steel arch on the South Lawn, and that no environmental review was conducted. President Trump stormed out of an interview with NBC News' Kristen Welker Friday after she questioned him about compensating the January 6th insurrectionists who attacked police, as well as whether he had any evidence for rigged elections. Trump had agreed to record the sit-down interview for Meet the Press ahead of an event in Wisconsin.
6: Your elections are crooked, and you're crooked, and Meet the Press is crooked, and so is ABC, and CBS, and CNN.
7: But, Mr. President,
6: you're one-sided crooked networks. All right, let's call it quits, because I've had enough.
0: In more media news, Scott Pelley, the 60 Minutes anchor recently fired by CBS News, has accused editor-in-chief Barry Weiss of distorting news coverage to support false narratives being pushed by the Trump administration. In an interview with the New York Times, Pelley cited Weiss's intervention in a 60-minute segment on the killing of Renee Nicole Good in Minneapolis last January by a masked Border Patrol officer.
8: Barry Weiss sends an email to my boss, Tanya Simon. Two of the things in the email include, can we make the protesters look more violent? Now, I'm paraphrasing. I don't have the quote, but that's what was communicated to me. And the other thing was Renee Good's car. You need to describe her as driving toward the officer.
0: New Jersey Governor Mikey Sherrill has more than doubled New Jersey funding for a program that provides free legal services for low-income immigrants facing deportation. She also announced a rapid legal response initiative that will provide immediate representation to immigrants jailed at Delaney Hall. the GEO Group's for-profit ICE jail in Newark. At least 90 people have been arrested at protests outside Delaney Hall over the past 2 weeks as prisoners inside hold a hunger and labor strike to protest inhumane conditions while demanding their freedom. One letter from a prisoner dated May 31st describes medical neglect, undrinkable water, expired and rancid food, unusable toilets, and poor ventilation. The prisoner writes, quote, "They constantly threaten to deport us, transfer us to punishment units, and move us from one detention center to another. They take photos of us in the dormitories without our consent and tell us that we have no rights here," unquote. Meanwhile, New Jersey prosecutors have charged an Essex County police sergeant with stealing about $10,000 worth of equipment from reporter Angelina Katsanis. The photojournalist dropped her camera bag and had to be hospitalized after she was attacked by police while covering a protest at Delaney Hall in May. In California, three prisoners at a for-profit ICE jail in Adelanto were transferred to solitary confinement after they met last week with members of Congress to discuss their hunger strike. Prisoners launched the fast in May to protest medical neglect, rancid food, and inhumane conditions. Democratic Congress member Judy Chu of Pasadena told the Southern California News Group she was horrified to hear about retaliation faced by the three men who she and Congress members Pete Aguilar and Jimmy Gomez visited last Monday. She said, quote, "The fact that they're being punished for speaking out about these conditions only underscores the cruelty and corrupt management of a facility that's profiting off of their suffering," unquote. In Ohio, gunfire erupted Saturday afternoon at a street festival in Toledo, wounding 12 people. The victims ranged in age from 14 to 61. Authorities say a search for the shooters is ongoing. And the European Commission has warned Albania's government against violating the EU's environmental rules after members of President Trump's family proposed building a massive luxury resort on an ecologically sensitive stretch of the Adriatic coast. Ivanka Trump revealed plans for the real estate project last month when she told podcast host David Senra about how she had discovered a private island along a stretch of Albanian coastline while traveling aboard a yacht with her husband, Jared Kushner.
7: Friend's boat, and we stopped for a swim. Effectively, that's how we found it. We swam to the islands. We went on a hike barefoot all the way up to the top, and we were just captivated.
0: The area is part of a protected wildlife reserve that's home to seals, flamingos, and turtle nesting sites. Politico reports officials in Brussels have warned failure to protect the region could jeopardize Albania's bid to join the European Union. On Saturday, thousands of protesters marched through Albania's capital, Tirana, to oppose the luxury resort and called on Prime Minister Edi Rama to resign.
9: Country. I don't want it to be sold to somebody else. It's dirty money. They discovered this island. What do you mean? It's been discovered. It's ours.
0: And those are some of the headlines. This is Democracy Now!, democracynow.org, The War and Peace Report. I'm Amy Goodman. In the most serious escalation since a U.S.-Iranian so-called truce was reached in April, Iran and Israel exchanged fire overnight. Iran launched a wave of missiles at northern Israel, saying it was in response to Israeli attacks near Beirut on Sunday. Israel responded with attacks on several areas of Iran, including the capital, Tehran. Earlier today, Iran announced it's halting strikes on Israel, but warned it'll carry out a more severe response if Israel continues to attack Lebanon. Israel attacked Iran despite President Trump telling Axios on Sunday that he planned to call Israeli Prime Minister Benjamin Netanyahu to urge him not to respond to the first wave of Iranian missiles. Iranian Foreign Ministry spokesperson Ismail Barahi spoke in Tehran earlier today.
10: America has direct responsibility in any action that the Zionist regime carries out in relation to violation of regional peace and security against Iran.
0: We're joined now by Trita Parsi, Executive Vice President of the Quincy Institute for Responsible Statecraft, author of several books, including Losing an Enemy, Obama, Iran, and the Triumph of Diplomacy. His latest piece for Responsible Statecraft is Iran Strikes Israel, Proving It Will Use Hard Power on Behalf of Lebanon. Why don't you elaborate on that? Were you surprised by this major violation of the so-called ceasefire between the U.S. and Iran, and what this says about how much power President Trump has over Netanyahu? He said he warned him not to do this, not to respond to Iran attacking Israel for Israel attacking Lebanon.
11: Thank you, Amy. It's good to be with you. I was not surprised by the Iranian attack on Israel. In fact, a couple of days ago, just before Trump had his first colorful conversation with Netanyahu, the Iranians had already signaled that they were about to strike Israel. They were probably 45 to 60 minutes away of doing so. That's when Trump intervened and the situation was diffused. So the fact that the Iranians were going to enforce their red line in Lebanon, I don't think was a surprise. And I think the U.S. government took it seriously as well. What is perhaps a bit surprising is the immediate reaction that Trump had, and of course then that the Israelis defied Trump's expressed wishes. And where that goes from now, we will have to see, but it's important to understand that what the Iranians were trying to do and what really worries the Israelis is that they were trying to extend their deterrence. They had already established their own deterrence in the sense that any attack on Iran clearly would be retaliated against. But now they were trying to say that even if the Israelis were to attack Lebanon, southern Lebanon, they would also face Iranian retaliation, which would be the first time in a very long time that a major power would put real hard power behind a warning or a deterrent against an attack by Israel on a third country. And this is part of what the Israelis are worried about, because if it suddenly means that they can no longer have that complete maneuverability in Lebanon, in Gaza, and elsewhere that they enjoy, that they are enjoying because the West is more and less enabling that to happen. They're politically defending it, etc. And for the last couple of decades, it has not been challenged by any regional state in a sincere or serious way. This appears to have been an attempt by the Iranians to challenge that, to establish this extended deterrence. And this is part of the reason why the Israelis have acted so aggressively against this attempt, as they call it, to establish a new equation in the region.
0: I mean, it's interesting.
11: It would dramatically minimize Israel's maneuverability if it were to stand.
0: So Trump has spoken to Netanyahu. It's interesting that it's Iran first that says they're not going to attack Israel if Israel doesn't attack again Iran, or I presume Lebanon. And is this Iran saying you can't have a side agreement that's being negotiated in Washington that excludes Hezbollah between Israel and Lebanon? It is part of the ceasefire, so-called ceasefire, with Iran.
11: The Iranians have from the outset said that if there is to be a ceasefire and an end to the war between the U.S. and Iran, then it has to be region-wide, meaning that it has to encompass Israel as well. If it doesn't, if Israel is unrestrained, it will have an ability to restart the war and the ability to drag the U.S. back into the war. Since the objective is to end the war and to end it in a durable manner, making sure that the Israelis cannot have the freedom of starting the war again or bombing Lebanon or other places has to be included. That is the Iranian perspective. The question is, if now when they are signaling that they're willing to back off, are they doing so in order to put pressure on the U.S. to now deal with Israel? Or are they doing so because they're regretting their attack and realizing that the Israelis would strike at them much harder? It remains to be seen exactly what the calculation is. But I don't think that the Iranian side is going to back off from its demand that any end to the war has to be region-wide and has to include Lebanon and Israel as well.
0: Talking about a ceasefire in Gaza and a ceasefire in Lebanon, can we still use that term, or should we be saying increase fire? I mean, we're talking about thousands of Palestinians and Lebanese dying since this so-called truce in both areas.
11: These so-called ceasefires that have been established in Gaza or in Lebanon are exactly what the region doesn't want, exactly what the Iranians at this point seem to be rallying against, because they're completely one-sided. They're Swiss cheeses of a ceasefire and fundamentally unacceptable. And what their worry is that the U.S. would put some pressure on the Israelis to cease fire, and the ceasefire will only last a couple of days or so, and then slowly but surely the Israelis would once again restart attacks against whether it is Lebanon or whether it is Gaza, and they don't want to see a scenario of that kind be repeated. And as a result, they're now using some of their hard power to essentially signal that any ceasefire, any end of the deal has to be complete, otherwise it will be a complete war, instead of this kind of shameful situation you have right now, in which we call it a ceasefire, but more than 3,500 Lebanese have been killed in that so-called ceasefire.
0: So what do you expect to happen at this point? I mean, while President Trump has said he could be prime minister of Israel, in fact, how much sway does President Trump have over Netanyahu? I mean, can Netanyahu continue attacking Iran if Trump doesn't want him to, given the amount of weapons the U.S. gives and can withhold from Israel?
11: Without a doubt, just a phone call or some angry quotes to the media is not going to be enough to get Netanyahu and Israel to back down. If Trump is serious about restraining the Israelis, it has to be combined with a restriction

0: get a deal with Iran. So I think the administration's position is that they will only do so if there is a deal with Iran. And the Iranian position is that there won't be a deal with Iran unless you prove your ability to restrain the Israelis.
1: Trita Parsi, I want to thank you for being with us, Executive Vice President of the Quincy Institute for Responsible Statecraft. We'll link to your latest piece, Iran Strikes Israel, Proving It Will Use Hard Power on Behalf of Lebanon. Coming up, we go to Maine to look at the campaign and controversies around Graham Plattner, the oysterman, Marine vet, progressive Democrat, who's seeking to unseat the Republican Maine Senator Susan Collins. Stay with us.

0: Landed by Sophia Scherai. This is Democracy Now!, democracynow.org. I'm Amy Goodman. Voters in Maine are heading to the polls Tuesday for a closely watched primary that could help determine whether Democrats retake control of the U.S. Senate. On the Republican side, Susan Collins is running unopposed as she seeks her sixth term in the Senate. On the Democratic side, 41-year-old oysterman and Marine vet Graham Platner has led the polls for months, running as a progressive populist backed by Senators Bernie Sanders and Elizabeth Warren, Congressman Ro Khanna, and others. On the campaign trail, Platner's repeatedly targeted the billionaire class and called for a wealth tax, Medicare for all, and other progressive policies. In late April, Maine's Democratic Governor Janet Mills suspended her Senate campaign after polls showed Platner easily beating her in the primary. But Governor Mills never officially withdrew, and her name remains on the ballot. Since launching his campaign, Platner has faced numerous controversies, many stemming from his actions in the years after returning from fighting in Iraq and Afghanistan, a time when he says he was suffering from PTSD, post-traumatic stress disorder, and was self-medicating with alcohol. The initial controversies focused on old posts Platner made on Reddit and a tattoo on his chest that resembled a Nazi symbol. Platner says he got the tattoo while on military leave in Croatia 20 years ago and has denied knowing about the design's association with Nazis. He's apologized for the social media posts, saying they were written at, quote, a time in my life where I was struggling deeply, unquote. In recent weeks, two more scandals emerged. First, it was revealed he'd sent sexually explicit text messages to at least six women after getting married in 2023. Then the New York Times published an article headlined, "Several Women Who Dated Graham Platner Recall Unsettling Behavior," unquote. On Thursday, Platner, interviewed by Chris Hayes on MS Now, said this.
1: There are some allegations in this piece that I just want to be kind of unequivocal about are simply not true. Anything alleging physicality, anything alleging that I knew what my tattoo was, these are the statements of someone who's politically motivated. In this piece, there's a lot about my struggling, not being a good boyfriend, certainly self-medicating with alcohol. And I've been very upfront since the beginning of this campaign that that was a pretty dark period of my life after I came back from my combat service. And that's what that combat that's what that kind of life looks like. And so there are things in this that I absolutely will take responsibility for and have been speaking about openly for months now. But those serious allegations are just not true.
2: You did not grab her by the wrist. You did not put your hands on her shoulders. You did not push her into a room that you closed the door on. She's lying about that,
1: no.
2: Is what you're saying.
1: Yes, that is not true.
0: On Friday.

0: Today, Graham Plattner campaigned in Bar Harbor, Maine, where he took aim at the nation's billionaires.
1: In the time in my life where that hard work ceased being enough, we have also watched the largest transfer of wealth from the working class to the ruling class in the history of this nation. In 1990, there were fewer than 80 billionaires in the United States. Today, there are over 900. I ask you, when you look around, do you see a state of Maine that is 10 times wealthier than 1990?
2: No!
1: Do we have 10 times the schools?
2: No!
1: 10 times the hospitals?
2: No!
1: Do our paychecks go 10 times as far?
2: No!
1: Do we have 10 times the free time?
2: No!
1: No. In fact, we have less. Fewer schools, fewer hospitals. Our paychecks run out earlier in the month, and we have less time because everybody's working harder.
0: Democratic Congressman Ro Khanna also spoke at the Graham Plattner Bar Harbor rally on Friday. On Sunday, he appeared on CBS's Face the Nation, as was questioned about Plattner by host Margaret Brennan.
3: Can he survive another scandal? You have 5 months here.
4: Well, it depends what. Obviously, if there was any evidence that comes out that there is actual domestic violence or assault, I have zero tolerance for that. I led the fight against the Epstein class, which has been a cover-up for sexual abuse with Thomas Massie. I've been at the forefront of championing women's rights and rights of survivors. But here you have a case of someone who had a dark chapter in his life, who was in toxic relationships, was ashamed about it, who served this country, and the Maine voters are saying, look, let's give him some grace. And his focus is stopping these wars, and it's getting national health insurance, and it's taking on economic inequality.
0: To talk more about Graham Plattner's run for the Senate, we'll be joined by two guests. In a moment, we'll go to Portland, Maine, to speak with the anti-racist organizer Shea Stewart-Boulay. But first, we're joined by Kim Villanueva, the national president of the National Organization for Women PAC. Kim, thanks so much for being with us. Talk about the race, what you're concerned about, and why you're telling people to vote for Governor Mills, who actually, while she didn't pull out of the Senate race, she did suspend her campaign, and even with these controversies, didn't re-enter with rallies like Plattner is having right now to take on Senator Collins.
5: Right. Well, we endorsed Governor Mills very early in the race because of her record on women's rights and women's issues, and the fact that she has shown leadership over time. She's been a district attorney, attorney general, and a governor. And we feel that her record is the best and her leadership is the best to represent women.
0: So talk about your concerns with Graham Plattner right now. You heard, for example, Ro Khanna saying he's the leader on demanding respect for the women in the case of Epstein and the release of the Epstein files. But he is supporting Plattner right now for his progressive position.
5: Right. Well, we've also worked with Representative Khanna on the Epstein files and certainly defending the survivors of sexual violence and sexual abuse. In this situation, just because someone holds a progressive policy position doesn't excuse them for making or holding harmful views against women. Hate speech is hate speech. And so that's what NOW is about. We call out statements against women. We want women to we want people to respect women. We have a president who thinks it's okay to make nasty comments about women and make fun of women. And so when that happens, we call it out.
0: The question, one of the questions is, who can beat the Republican Susan Collins, who supported, for example, the nomination of and the confirmation of Brett Kavanaugh as Supreme Court Justice? Let me go to a clip right now. This is Graham Plattner speaking in Bar Harbor.
1: We are up against one of the most powerful political systems in the history of the world. It is a system of billionaires and special interests. It is a system of corrupted politicians like Susan Collins. Susan Collins, who for years has given us some charade that she's a moderate, that she stands up against her party, that she cares about her constituents more than she cares about those that donate money to her. We see through it. We see through the charade, and we see through it because of what she does. She voted to confirm Brett Kavanaugh, who before he was busy dismantling the Voting Rights Act and taking voting rights away from black Southerners, he was busy getting down to the work he went there for, which was dismantling a woman's right to choose. And she told us that that was settled law. She looked him in the eyes and he told her that he would never do such a thing. Well, either she lied to us or she's a fool. Either way, you shouldn't be a United States Senator from the state of Maine.
0: So that is Graham Plattner. Are you concerned that now his position could help elect Susan Collins?
5: Well, Nell endorsed Governor Mills very early in the race because of her record. And the purpose of an endorsement is to lead, not to follow. So we stand by that endorsement and feel that she is still the best candidate on the ballot. In terms of who's going to take on Trump and the establishment and the systems of oppression, we think that is Janet Mills. She's already shown that she has taken on Trump. When he threatened to pull federal funding from Maine, she looked him in the eye and said, "I'll see you in court." So that's leadership under pressure. We think that she's the best one to take on the systems that are hurting American families and American women.
0: She did stand up against Trump pulling federal funds from Maine over trans athletes, support for trans athletes. Mm-hmm. But right now, even as Governor Mills said she hasn't pulled out of the race, she only suspended it, it's not as if she is campaigning. What will that mean in the general election if she takes the position she does and Susan Collins vigorously campaigns?
5: Well, I think that by winning the primary will invigorate the campaign, and certainly people will come out and want to support anyone who's going to take on Trump and anyone who's going to help women, children, families. I mean, we're all suffering under the Trump regime. We have to do something. And we think that Janet Mills is the best person to lead us to do that.
0: Kim Villanueva, we want to thank you for being with us, national president of the National Organization for Women, PAC. To talk more about the Maine primary and Graham Plattner's campaign, we go now to Peaks Island off of Portland, Maine, where we're joined by the longtime anti-racism organizer Shea Stewart Boulay, the executive director of Community Change, Inc. Shea, thanks so much for being with us. A lot has come out on Graham Plattner, from the tattoo that he has emblazoned on his chest to the most recent New York Times expose on some of the women he was romantically involved with, questioning his behavior. Can you talk about your thoughts as Graham Plattner just had a major rally in Portland?
6: Yes, I can. Good morning, and thank you, Amy, for having me. I have so many thoughts. As someone who has been following the Plattner campaign really since that first day when that first video was released and was very cautiously enthusiastic, perhaps, about him, who then, after the initial revelations in October of the Reddit post and the tattoo, became quite skeptical. It was after then that I actually met up with Graham and we had a conversation. And over the course of the probably last several months, we've had a series of conversations and observations. And I think what's interesting about this race and about Graham is that in Maine, I would say a lot of people have a very different perspective of him than what the national media is showing. I think that despite his controversies, he is really speaking to the people of Maine at this moment. As I've been writing, and I wrote recently, It is estimated that one in two Mainers are struggling to make ends meet. Nationally, I think people think of Maine as this, you know, it's nicknamed vacation land. So people think that everybody here is probably quite prosperous. And actually, that's the opposite. It's a rural state. It's a state that doesn't have a lot of resources. It's a state where, honestly, it is not uncommon for people to work two or three jobs, seasonal jobs. And so I think that, you know, one of the reasons people have continued to support Plattner despite these controversies is because for the first time in a long time, he makes people feel heard. I only recently heard him speak to an audience. Because my interactions with him had been primarily one-on-one, I had heard about how when he speaks to a crowd, but I have to say it was really interesting to experience hearing him and seeing, more importantly, the audience, how enthusiastic they were. At the same time, I live on Peaks Island, Maine. It's a predominantly very white little enclave island here. We have a few folks of color, and it's a community that people would probably think of as fairly prosperous, and yet he was really connecting with them. I think as a person, he is absolutely complicated and messy. There is no getting around that. He's a very complicated, messy individual who I think if these were more normal times, I think the campaign would have tanked probably several scandals ago. But I think that given the current reality of the country we're running in with the folks running in it, people are feeling a little bit more generous in forgiving his personal situations.
0: Let's hear Graham Plattner speaking last night in Portland.
1: We need to return to the politics of dreaming big. Woo! Because the challenges we face today, we can no longer afford to play around on the margins. We've been doing that, and it has failed us. We need universal health care in this country, Medicare for all. We need universal child care. We need a public education system that provides high quality education to every young American from kindergarten all the way through higher ed and trade schools. And we need a foreign policy that prioritizes international institutions and international law over the well-being of corporate interests.
0: So that's Graham Plattner speaking last night in Portland. If you can talk about the allegations of several women who he dated, one of them being a Republican operative. I mean, she says it herself. She runs Ladies for Kavanaugh, now the Supreme Court Justice. The significance of this and what the allegations are. And those who say it's not enough to say he suffers from PTSD. Certainly, Rokana talked about the damages of war. And Plattner himself talks about what it means that war is violence and how veterans have suffered. But that you have to take responsibility for how you act afterwards.
6: Yes, yes, you do. Like many folks, I read the piece in the New York Times a few minutes after it dropped, and I will say I really struggled initially with what I was reading. I think for me, I believe in restorative justice. The nature of the work that I do just within the world of anti-racism work allows for restorative justice. And so life is not an either or, it's more of a both and really asking for myself, Do I believe that people even deserve a second chance? First and foremost, these are serious allegations. I don't think there's no excuse for the harm that he caused these women. I think that if I were to say one thing, I would love to hear him speak more about ways in which he can make amends to the women he's harmed. He needs to be held accountable to those women. At the same time, we find ourselves in this very, very awkward situation in the state of Maine and really in the state of the country. 18 months into this second term of Trump, we have watched our country turn upside down in ways that we have never imagined. And so we find ourselves with, in the case of the Maine Senate race, we have a candidate who most certainly inspires people, I know when I went to his public event here on Peaks, I saw young folks of color who had taken the ferry over just to hear him speak. We also, and I'm sorry, I just completely lost my thought there. I think that we have to reckon with the reality of war and violence. I was thinking about this morning, knowing that, you know, this would probably be a part of the conversation. In some ways, I see Plattner as sort of the result of this country, that we send people to war, they come back, and then we don't do a lot for those people. But more than that, when we talk about violence, in this case, there is personal violence, but then we also have state violence. We have someone who went to war suffering from the effects of state violence who has now inflicted violence upon folks personally. And so it really becomes a very messy situation in terms of how do we reckon with that? How do we figure out how to go forward? I think in this moment, what's hardest for people to gather and to understand, and it most certainly is something that I've struggled with given everything that we've seen going on in this country, is the fact that historically we've expected our politicians, we've held them to a certain standard. We've expected certain behavior. And I would say, you know, in the years since Trump, all of that has been turned upside down. I think over on the left, we've held ourselves to a standard that we don't want to be anything like those folks. And so here we have this person who is a messy, walking contradiction. On the one hand, he has values in terms of what he's putting out there that speaks to us, but his personal life is messy. So it's one of those, what do we do? And in this moment, I ask myself, do we discard him? I know your previous guest spoke a lot of to his opponent, Janet Mills, who suspended her campaign and is now, you know, last week reminded us all that she is still on the ballot. And I know as a Mainer of color, I don't see her track record as being quite as rosy as somebody on a national level might. Just a couple of things I wanted to mention. Just recently, she vetoed LD 1911 this year, which was the clean slate law, which really would have given folks with a criminal background in certain cases a second chance. There was also the other veto that she did, LD 307, which would have placed a moratorium on state and local governments issuing permits for data centers. As we know, the conversation of data centers is really big across the country. Those two vetoes alone for many, many Maine voters really were a turnoff. So, again, the national perspective on Janet Mills versus the reality on the ground are two different things. And I think for many people, Maine voters, that's left people really conflicted. I mean, we do have two other candidates, a write-in candidate who, of course, isn't on the ballot, but has been campaigning really hard. And then we have one other gentleman on the ballot, David Costello, who many people just don't know who he is. So Mainers find themselves in a really tough situation in terms of this is a person who is saying the things that we want to hear. And at the same time, we're hearing these allegations in their personal life that are pretty disturbing. I can say that when it came down to my deciding whether or not I wanted to support him, I knew if there were any criminal allegations, that was not something I was going to do. I'm still not comfortable with what I've heard. At the same time, it feels like while we can say, is it an excuse, the PTSD from the war, it is also a reality that many people returning from war do face.
0: Jay Stewart Boulet, I want to thank you for being with us, longtime anti-racism activist in Maine, executive director of Community Change, Inc. Coming up, we go to Peru, where Keiko Fujimori, the daughter of Peru's former imprisoned dictator, has a slight lead over her progressive challenger, Roberto Sanchez, in Peru's presidential runoff. Stay with us.

yes, I yes. Only if I turn her loose tonight.

0: You know that doggone bite by Rising Stars Fife and Drum Band at the Brooklyn Folk Festival. This is Democracy Now!, democracynow.org. I'm Amy Goodman. Peru's presidential runoff is too close to call. After voters took to the polls Sunday in a heated election between the daughter of a former imprisoned dictator, her name, Keiko Fujimori, or Fujimori, and a leftist lawmaker, Roberto Sanchez, Peruvian election officials warned final results could take up to a month to confirm. The latest ballot count this morning showed Fujimori leading by just about a percentage point ahead of Sanchez, according to Reuters. Sanchez spoke from Lima Sunday.
1: Graham went to Iraq.
2: In keeping with our democratic commitment, we have fulfilled our responsibility, and I urge all our fellow citizens to vote responsibly to save Peru and strengthen democracy. Let us respect the free vote and have the capacity to honor the agreements and the election results, always calling for democracy, justice, and social peace, and to move Peru forward.
0: Keiko Fujimori is the daughter of Peru's late U.S.-backed ruler, Alberto Fujimori, who was convicted and imprisoned on crimes against humanity committed during his regime from 1990 to 2000. Peru's reeling from a period of political turmoil, with Sunday's runoff marking the ninth time Peruvians take to the polls to elect a new president in just 10 years. The entire Latin American region is experiencing one of its sharpest political shifts to the right in recent years, as President Trump aggressively intervenes, expanding attacks against leftist governments while backing a series of right-wing candidates in recent presidential elections, including in Colombia and Honduras. Meanwhile, Mexican President Claudia Sheinbaum has also accused far-right sectors in the U.S. of coordinating with domestic groups to destabilize the Mexican government. For more, we go to two guests. In Lima, Peru, we're joined by Gustavo Guerra Garcia Picasso, a Peruvian economist and public policy expert who's held various high-level government and academic positions over the past 20 years. Here in New York, we're joined by Greg Grandin, Yale University history professor, Pulitzer Prize-winning author. His latest book, America America, A New History of the New World, now available in paperback. His new piece for the New York Review of Books is headlined The Education of Pope Leo XIV. We welcome you both to Democracy Now! Let's begin with Gustavo Guerra Garcia Picasso. Talk about what has happened and if you've been surprised by how close this runoff is and who Sanchez and Fujimori are.
3: Thanks for the invitation. I'm very glad to be here with your audience. Well, Keiko Fujimori, she's not leading the voting count. The last counting of votes that we have, what we call the quick count of the votes, Roberto Sanchez is leading by 50.3% against 49.7% of Keiko Fujimori. So as this kind of quick counting votes has a very big sample, all indicates that Roberto Sanchez will be the next president of Peru.
0: So talk more about, I mean, a daughter of a father doesn't necessarily represent her father's politics, but in this case, in fact, does Fujimori represent her father?
3: Yes, Fujimori represents her father. And in the last years, democracy has been undermined by constitutional changes led by her that have disrupted the balance of powers and allowed one branch of government to capture several independent branches. Now the president can be removed from office in a month, a week, or even a day, and it's urgent that reforms must be implemented quickly to restore a presidential system with check and balances and to reduce political instability. No? And the responsibility of these new problems is Keiko's constitutions of 2024.
0: And can you talk about Sanchez's position and particularly his support for indigenous people? Sanchez thanking the support of the Quechua, the Aymara, the Amazonian peoples, of farmers, teachers, shopkeepers, transportation workers, and young people.
3: Roberto Sanchez is the leader of the poor in Peru. We have now a result that shows us a divided society, the coastal cities from Lima northward versus the rest of the country, the interior versus Lima, the poor versus the wealthy. Now the government of the Together for Peru party must carefully reconcile the country by closing divides and solving problems. Obviously, Roberto Sanchez is representing, no? The votes of the poor and the votes of the vast social majority of the country.
0: And has President Trump had an effect on the Peruvian elections, Gustavo?
3: Not really. I think the government of the United States is having an effect on some public policies, like the pressure for buying military airplanes, or the pressure for building a military base close to Lima in Callao, in the Callao province. But I think the American administration has been very cautious in not interfering with the electoral process of Peru.
0: That certainly is not true for the rest of Latin America, President Trump's role. But first, Professor Grandin, I wanted to ask you about this piece you wrote in the New York Review of Books, The Education of Pope Leo XIV. As a young missionary in Peru, the Pope witnessed a war on liberation theology and was indelibly stamped by the movement's commitment to the poor. Start in Peru and then go broader to Latin America.
4: Well, regarding Pope Leo's piece, Peru in many ways was the cradle of liberation theology, that current within Catholicism that radicalized the church, that committed the church to the poor and to promote political change, even radical political change, with many nuns and priests and lay people joining insurgencies or joining social movements. And Leo at the time, Father Bob Prevost, from Chicago, from a kind of peace Catholic background, was very much influenced by this tradition. And he allied with Pope Francis, who at the time was the Archbishop of Buenos Aires. And they, in many ways, they worked together to push back against the kind of Vatican attempt to undermine liberation theology. And they pushed back very effectively. They really kind of contained Opus Dei within Peru. I mean, Leo's tenure in Peru over the course of 20 years corresponded to Pope John Paul and Joseph Ratzinger, who became Pope Benedict's campaign to isolate and undermine liberation theology. And then Leo was appointed bishop by Francis, and then he presided over a kind of rollback of the rollback. So in many ways, that's shaping his moral vision, his humanism. It comes in many ways out of Latin America.
0: It's interesting. The world, in some ways, you can watch the tension between Pope Leo and President Trump, as they also take on each other.
4: Yeah.
0: But in Latin America, in these last minutes we have, talk about the rightward shift, Professor Grandin, and talk about President Trump's role from Peru to Honduras, Mexico, and beyond.
4: Yeah, the best way to think about it is compared to the Middle East. In the Middle East, the war in Iran, an unforced era, which has led Trump to a kind of box himself in with no exit strategy, unwilling, unable to restrain Israel as it goes into Lebanon, as it meddles in Syria. It's a disaster and it's a fiasco. Latin America is exactly the opposite. You see a kind of full spectrum press on the whole continent. Like, this is not a country, maybe apart from Uruguay, where the United States isn't actively involved in the internal politics. And you see what's being put into place is the full spectrum of hard power. We have regime change in Venezuela, lawfare. We're seeing the United States allying with militaries, trying to expand as the military military footprint of the United States in Peru, in Ecuador, relaunching the war on drugs? What's at stake with the election in Peru, the election coming up in Colombia? Is really, if Trump wins those countries and back for the United States, then we're going to see a full-on re-escalation of the war on drugs, Plan Colombia, which was devastating for the countries involved, devastating for Colombia. And that is explicitly the plan. In Mexico, the United States is using a combination of CIA covert ops in the north and lawfare in order to box in Claudia Sheinbaum. In many ways, Claudia Sheinbaum stands as the polar opposite of Bukele in El Salvador. Sheinbaum and Bukele are the two most popular presidents in Latin America, and they represent polar opposite political projects. Right, Bukele is this dystopian project of eliminating due process and filling mega prisons and basically serving as a receptacle for the United States' castoffs, and Sheinbaum is trying to resurrect a kind of Mexican humanism, a Latin American humanism, a universalism through economic redistribution. But you know, she's her room for maneuver is tight. Cuba is really just the tip of the iceberg. It really is a kind of unprecedented.
0: We have 20 seconds.
4: Okay, it really is an unprecedented program of regression that we're watching in Latin America, and quite in many ways we must admit effective and successful.
0: Greg Grandin, Yale University history professor, Pulitzer Prize-winning author. His latest book out in paperback, America America, A New History of the New World. And Gustavo Guerra Garcia Picasso, Peruvian economist and public policy expert, speaking to us from Peru. That does it for our show. I'll be in Sheffield and England Friday night for the screening of the film about Democracy Now!, Steal the Story, Please. And next week in Belfast on Tuesday night for Ireland Docs. That does it for our show. Go to our website at democracynow.org. I'm Amy Goodman.

Hey, this is Hugo Burnham from Gang of Four, and you're listening to WZBC 90.3 in Newton, Massachusetts. Now, you'll say Newton, I say Newton.

Good afternoon. Welcome to Late for the Train. I'm your host for the day, David Harden. I'll be here for the next 2 hours. Lovely June. June 8th, 2026. Notable birthdays. Yesterday was Tom Jones' birthday. He is 87 years old. Today is John King's birthday. John King, the singer of Gang of Four. He turns 71. Happy birthday, John. Also today is Nancy Sinatra's birthday. She turns 87 today. And on Friday was Richard Butler's birthday. So today we'll be hearing a few songs from the Gang of Four and a few songs from the Psychedelic Furs, because we only did two the other day because we had other things going on. So we'll hear a couple more from the Psychedelic Furs. And we'll be hearing six songs by the Gang of Four today. I think they're a very important band. They're a very unique sound. I think it changed a lot of things. Suddenly, rock and roll was not a three-chord blues progression. But interestingly enough, I'll be playing six songs, and John King does not sing on three of them. He does sing background vocals on two of them. The third one, he just clangs on a piece of sheet metal. And one song, he did not have any input in at all. He did not write the lyrics or have anything to do with the music. One of their big hits. But a man very important to the entire Gang of Four. So to start off, I'm going to start things off with Outside the Trains Don't Run on Time.

Okay. Get situated here. Doing a few things. All right. We just heard Youth Avoiders. And the song was Solidarity with the Oppressed. It's off of their LP Defiance. It's on Destructure Records. That came out January 7th of this year. And they're out of Paris. Prior to that, we heard Hot Face. The song was Liar. It's off of the LP Automated Response. It's a self-release that came out January 23rd of this year. They're out of London, England. Then from Melbourne, we heard Amel and the Sniffers. They say Amel. Amel and the Sniffers. The song was Hurts. And it's off of the LP Comfort to Me. That's on ATO Records. That came out September 10th, 2021. And they'll be at the MGM Grand tomorrow night. So looks like there's lots of tickets. If you want to go, snatch them up. Should be a good show. And then before that, we heard Gang of Four with Outside the Trains Don't Run on Time. That's off of the Yellow EP that came out in 1980 in October. It's on Warner Brother Records. And the Gang of Four was formed in Leeds, England in 1976. And the first song on the show was Tom Jones with Crosby, Stills, Nash & Young doing the song Long Time Gone. That was off of the TV show. This is Tom Jones. That was recorded in 1969. And Tom is from Treforest, Pontypridd, Glamorgan, Wales. Formerly known as Sir Thomas John Woodward, OBE. Knighted by the Queen. And up next, we're going to do another Gang of Four song to start off the set. This is the one that John does not sing on. He does sing some backgrounds. But the lead vocal is done by the drummer, Hugo Burnham. So let's get it off. This is... I think I'm jumping ahead. I'm sorry, folks. And now up next is... I'm sorry. Psychedelic Furs. With the song Fall. I'll get it together. Just a minute.

All right, that was an abrupt ending. That was Teen Mortgage and the song Falling Down. It's off of the LP Teen Mortgage, and it's on King Pizza. Came out January 19th of 2024. They're out of Washington, D.C. Previous to that, we heard Station Model Violence, the song Falling Down. Off of their LP, Station Model Violence. It's on Anti-Fade Records. That came out February 27th of this year. They're out of Melbourne, Australia. Then from Nashville, Tennessee, we heard Cheap Time and their song, Falling Down. That's off of the LP Cheap Time. That's on Total Punk and the Red Records. That came out in 2024. And we started that set off with the Psychedelic Furs and their song, Fall. Off of the first LP, Psychedelic Furs, that came out on Columbia Records March 7th, 1980. And they were established in London. Up next, we're going to hear Gang of Four, again, another song from the Yellow EP. This one is called Keep Sending the Army. This is a song where John does not sing. This is Dave Allen on lead vocals and Andy Gill on the background vocals. John just going to be hitting a piece of sheet metal. So here it is, Gang of Four, Keep Sending the Army.

You have to excuse me. I'm just all over the place here. Wasn't quite ready. You know, the best laid plans, they often go awry. And in this case, they're all over the place. All right. This is The Strip. They're a band out of Melbourne, Australia. This is Murdermobile.

That was Rifle, a band out of London, England. That song was Pray for All. That's off of their LP, Rifle. It's a self-release that came out January 16th of this year. And before that, we heard a band from Austin, Texas that was Institute and their song, The Shooter. Off of the Institute EP on Anti-Fade Records that came out February 20th. I like that song. It's a very anti-gun song. Very anti-NRA, I think, more than anti-gun. And preceding that, we heard The Strip, the song Murder Mobile. It's off of the LP Life Imitates Art. That is on Bottom of the Barrel. That's the label name, Bottom of the Barrel. That came out January 23rd. We started that set off with Gang of Four, He'd Send in the Army, off of the Yellow EP, which came out October 1980. Up next will be the third song off of the Yellow EP. It's called It's Her Factory. And this is the one where Hugo Burnham has the lead vocal. And John King on background vocals, backing vocals. And this is it, Gang of Four, It's Her Factory.

0: That was Amel and the Sniffers, the song It's Mine, that came out on their latest LP, Cartoon Darkness. It's on B2B in the US and Rough Trade where everywhere else. Came out October 25th of 2024. And preceding that was Cosmic Psychos and their song Decadence. That's off of the Cosmic Psychos LP on Mr. Spaceman. Came out in 1987. And they're out of Melbourne, Australia. Preceding that, from Sydney, Australia, was Party Dozen. Their song Special Unit. It's a digital single. Not out on anything yet. Discogs has it remote control. Someone put it in on Spinatron as City Slang. We'll see. Came out May 19th of this year. Party Dozen will be opening for Amel and the Sniffers over at the MGM Grand. Party Dozen is a duo. Kirsty Tingle on saxophone and Jonathan Boulay on drums and samples. They make for a duo, they make a lot of noise, so big sound. Very good, very entertaining. And we started that set off with Gang of Four, It's Her Factory, and as I said, that's Hugo Burnham on the vocals there. His one and only song that he did. Oh, it's off the Yellow EP on Warner Brothers Records that came out October 1980. And as I said previously, Gang of Four was formed in Leeds in 1976 while they were all at college there. And for our legal obligations,
1: we're in the middle of another commercial-free decade.
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0: All right, our next up is we're going to start off with some Psychedelic Furs this time. This is the song Dumb Waiters from their second LP, Talk, Talk, Talk.

That was the band DZ Death Rays and the song Sideways. It's off the LP Easing Out of Control. It's on DZ Worldwide. That came out January 16th of this year. They're out of Brisbane, Australia. Preceding that, we heard Amel and the Sniffers and their song Motorbike. That's off of the latest LP Cartoon Darkness. On B2B, Rough Trade. Came out October 25th of 2024. And before that, we heard Gang of Four with Armalite Rifle. That came out on the... that one's off the Yellow EP. It's off really the single, though, the first single that they put out. Yeah, which they didn't make any money on. It was on Fast Records. They didn't make a penny. As John said in the story, that he said when he was 10 years old, he was in a singing contest at the local theater, and he came in second place and got a pound. He was paid £1 for his prize money. He says that was more than I made off of that single. And also with Armalite Rifle, there was they were trying to come up with the new material, and they were, as bands usually do, they just start jamming and see if anything comes of it. And they had this beat and they had this little bass line, and Andy was trying to work out a guitar part, and John says I was just screaming, you know, your typical punk anthem lines, and really wasn't going anywhere. And after about an hour or so, they said, yeah, let's just think about it, maybe we'll come back to it. And John said, let's just call it Armalite Rifle, just a sort of a placeholder name if we ever think we're going to bring it back up. And John showed up a couple days later. He was a little late for a rehearsal, and the band was in there, and Andy had written lyrics for the song, and they had it all worked out. So it's the one song that John did not really contribute, except for the name, anything to. He didn't write the lyrics. Tried to argue the lyrics with Andy that they were wrong, that they weren't right. They Armalite Rifle's hard to break down. No child can carry it. It's a complex weapon. Andy said, "No, I'm not changing his word." So that's it. That's how that ended up. But, one song that John really didn't have any input in, except for the title. And okay, we started out that set with the Psychedelic Furs and the song Dumb Waiters. This is one that was recorded live. It was recorded for the Richard Skinner radio show called The Evening Show. It was recorded April 9th, 1981, and then broadcast April 21st, 1981. So it's slightly different than the LP version on Talk Talk Talk. It's pretty much the music's all the same. It's just a little bit more up-tempo than the LP version. Hence, that's the reason why I played it. It was a little bit more up-tempo. I kind of like that a little better. Up next is the Gang of Four song, At Home He's a Tourist. This one was banned by the BBC. The BBC says they don't ban, they don't censor, they just have standards. I kind of think of that as like the prediction sites. You're not betting, you're not wagering, you're predicting. You just put money down, and if your prediction comes true, you get money back, more than what you put down. But it's not a bet. It's not a wager. It's not betting. It's predicting. So anyway, the song, you know, there's the line in the song, the robbers you hide in your top left pocket. Well, they had a problem with that, the people at the studio. They did not, they thought that was just inappropriate. It's American. It's American slang, and it just doesn't fit their ethics there at the studio. And
for the BBC. So John said, okay, well, let me see if we can change it. They had already recorded the song. It was for Top of the Pops. And they had already recorded it. And they go, okay, well, we'll go back and, we've got time. We can re-record it. And we'll change the, how about if we change it to Packets? The Packets You Hide. And who was ever there at the time said, yeah, Packets is fine. Just as long as it's not, that vulgar American slang rubbers. So they went in and they re-recorded it because Top of the Pops, it wasn't a live performance. And also, when Andy found out that it wasn't a live performance, he cut all the strings on his guitar and just like clipped them right in half. And they were just jangling all over the place. And they're going to start to film it. And Andy just stood there. And one guy asked John, is he going to move? And John said, I don't think so. But anyway, then another guy came in and found out that they had changed it from rubbers to packets. And he goes, well, that's just French slang. That's the same thing. That's, might as well just call it French letters, which is, another French term for condom. And he says, what you need to change it to is rubbish. And John's like, rubbish? Who puts rubbish in their pocket? So there was this big back and forth, and finally they were like, forget it. And they just, the Gang of Four just left. And as they were packing up and actually moving their stuff out of the loading area into their vehicle, up drives this other band, Sniffing the Tears. And they were going to, at the time, they had their popular song, Driver's Seat. And John thought, well, they weren't going to let us play that song anyway. Regardless, they already had these guys lined up to come in. So that's one of their stories about the BBC. But here it is, at home, he's a tourist.

0: Hello, this is Hugo Burnham from Gang of Four. All the way from Gloucester, Massachusetts, I'm listening to WZBC 90.3, and you should be too.
1: Thank you, Hugo. We just heard Party Dozen. The song was Money and Drugs from the LP Crime in Australia. That's on Temporary Residence Limited. That came out September 6th of 2024. They're out of Sydney, Australia. Preceding that, we heard Ammo and the Sniffers with Some Mutts Can't Be Muzzled. That was off of the Some Mutts Can't Be Muzzled single, backed with Cup of Destiny. That came out on ATO Records September 21st, 2018. Previous to that, we heard the Psychedelic Furs. The song was Danger off of their third LP, Forever Now. It's on Columbia Records. That came out September 24th, 1982. And on that album, you have Todd Rundgren played, not on that song, Danger, but he played on No Easy Streets, the saxophone, the keyboards. But throughout the album, you can hear Howard Kalin and Mark Bowman, also known as Flo and Eddie. They do the background vocals. And we started the set off with the Gang of Four, At Home He's a Tourist, off of the LP Entertainment, that came out in 1979 on Warner Brothers Records. Next up will be our final Gang of Four song for the day. It's also a band number, or it just didn't meet the standards of the BBC. And that song is, as it gets played a lot, I Love a Man in Uniform, off of the LP Songs of the Free. Now they banned this song because it would demoralize the troops, because the Falklands War was going on at the time, and they did not want to have any anti-war type songs going on to bring down the morale of the troops. So here it is, Gang of Four, I Love a Man in Uniform.

All right, we just heard Hot Water Music. That was the song was Freightliner. It's from their LP, Fuel for the Hate Game. It's a self-release that came out January 18th of this year. They're out of Gainesville, Florida. Before that, we heard Tommy Scott and the Senators, Baby I'm in Love. And I played that because Tommy Scott is actually Tom Jones. That was his first band they was in. And it's his birthday. Yesterday, 87. The song was Baby I'm in Love. That's the B-side to Chills and Fever. Came out on Pi in 1963. And that song was produced by Joe Meek. The famous, infamous Joe Meek. Famous, infamous, however you look at it. But Tom Jones had quite an impact on the music scene. I don't know if you realize this, but Elvis stopped in Vegas. Tom Jones did a 1 week a year in Vegas from 1967 to 2011. And Elvis stopped in to Vegas, I think in 67, maybe early 68. And he saw Tom Jones perform. And that's when Elvis wanted to be in Vegas. He wanted to be Tom Jones. He saw Tom Jones perform and he thought, that's the greatest thing in the world. So the whole Elvis in Vegas thing, that's because of Tom Jones. Okay, and before Tom Scott and Tommy Scott and the Senators, we heard The Stems. The song was Your Kind of Love. That's off the single Your Kind of Love, backed with Melisana. It's on Cheer Squad Records and Tapes. That will come out June 19th of this year. They're out of Perth, Australia. And I understand they've been around a long, long time. That sound of theirs is pretty much what they do all the time. Preceding that, we heard the Psychedelic Furs with the song Here Comes Cowboys off of the fourth LP, Mirror Moves. That's on Columbia Records. That came out May 1984. It was recorded out in Los Angeles, and I wondered why that album was always so soft. Now I know. I'm in Los Angeles. They should have stayed in London. And we started that set off with The Gang of Four, I Love a Man in Uniform, from the LP Songs of the Free on Warner Brother Records. That came out in 1982. Up next is Mora.com. You guys, a great show. Stay tuned for that. For St. Nancy Sinatra, we're going to play out, this is Roland S. Howard doing a cover of her Some Velvet Morning. Enjoy.

Hello, hello. Good afternoon. It is 3:29 here in Boston, Massachusetts. My name is Maura, and you are listening to WZBC. You just heard the band Go Public, which is made up of members of Masters of the Hemisphere, Elf Power, and Still Flyin', and some other bands from the Atlanta-Athens corridor. That was GOLF. That is a single from their forthcoming album, You Are Traffic, which will be out on Happy Happy Birthday to Me next month. Before that, Penis with Doing Fine from their spectacular 2022 album, World Full of Worry. Florence Road before that, out of Ireland, with Hanging Out to Dry. I really like that band. They're very young. They're very good. And they have a new EP out called Spring Forward. And yeah, it's good stuff. Hospitality with I Miss Your Bones. That is from all the way back in 2014. New music from Widow's Peak out of New York. Man, I'm glad that they're still around. I remember writing about them when I was just a young music editor at the Village Voice looking for good stuff from the city. And they have a new record out called Roses on Captured Tracks. You heard the song Soft Cover. The great band Memorials before that with Just a Moon. That is a new single that they released. It's a cover of the English singer-songwriter Bill Fay. And we started off the set and the show with new music from a new-to-me act called Gichard. I think that's how you pronounce it. G-I-C-H-R-D. Maybe you emphasize the first syllable or the second syllable. That's what happens when you just read stuff, I guess. They are out of Glasgow. They have a new record out called Chins for Lefty on Night School. And you heard the song Posthumous Hologram.

I hope everyone out there is having a lovely day. It's pretty nice here in Boston. Pleasant temperatures, sunshine. It's not the weekend, so I guess it's nice. Up next, we have a remix of a song from the most recent album by the Canadian songwriter and producer Austra. Last year, she put out a record called Chin Up Buttercup. And recently, she and Patrick Holland released this rework of the track Siren from that record. This is called Siren Reprise. This is Austra with Patrick Holland on WZBC.

new music there out of Bristol in the UK. That is the band The Scuttlers. That is the A-side of their new self-release single, Step Out, BW, How Come. Good stuff. Really like that song. Before that, Young People with Ne'er-Do-Well, which was a great 12-inch that I used to play on WPRB, and then it was included on their album War Prayers, which came out back in 2003. Mom Malarkey before that with Nothing Lasts Forever. That is from their awesome album from last year, Hex Key. Stereolab with Melody is a Wound. That is from Instant Holograms on Metal Film, which also came out last year. Last year were so many good records. I am sad that I did not have a show here because I would have played them a lot, but I'm trying to make up for lost time. Miss Grit with Like You. That's from her great album, Follow the Cyborg. She actually has a new album out too. Probably will play stuff from that next week. Gelly Haha with Funny Music from her album Switcheroo, which is out on Innovative Leisure. MSMR with Hurricane, throwing it back to 2013. That was a single that was then included on their album Secondhand Rapture. And we started off with Austra collaborating with Patrick Holland on a rework of her song Siren, which appeared on her 2025 album, Chin Up Buttercup, and that version was called Siren Reprise.

It's 4:05. I'll be here until 5 o'clock, and then we will have some terminal boredom from Danny. I'm finally made it to Deep Cuts out in Medford on Saturday night. Had a great time. What a great place. It's like the ideal music venue. It's located right by a bus stop. It's got, you know, great billing, great bands. There are always bands I wanted to see there. It's just, you know, I live in Alston. Getting to Medford is a little bit of a schlep, especially getting home. You know how it is. I don't drive. But it has great food. It has really interesting drinks. It has a brewery on site. They make hard and soft seltzer, including a beet seltzer, which I did not try, but I did try the lemon basil seltzer, and I liked that very much. Good food. I said that. Great bathroom graffiti, always key. A little record shop, and an outpost of Pop's Pinball. So I got to play Theater of Magic, which is great. It was a fabulous night. I can't wait to go back. And their bookings, I trust their bookings really well, you know. So I endorse going to Deep Cuts in Medford. Up next, we have music from Lime Garden. And then after that, the band that headlined the show that I saw on Saturday night, WZBC.

Music there from New Racehorse out of Lismore, Australia. That was Knowledge, which is the lead-off track to their just-released album, New Racehorse. And yeah, I like that media puzzle band. I'm going to dive into their apparently very huge catalog probably later today. Before that, you heard Julianne Hatfield and her cover of Dinosaur Jr.'s Raisins that appeared on her Forever Baby EP, which came out with Hey Babe back in 92 on Mammoth. The Raincoats before that with Fairy Tale in the Supermarket. What a great song.

just a great, great song. Yeah, The Raincoats, still amazing. Evans of the Death before that with Sledgehammer. That is from their album Expect Delays, which came out back in 2015. Joanna Gruson with Sugar Crush. That is from Weird Sister, which came out in 2013. And before that, we had Bent Shapes with Realization Hits from Wolves of Want. Bent Shapes is the band that I went to see on Saturday night. They headlined their first show in 10 years, well, 9.5, but since 2016, end of 2016, at the Deep Cuts. And great vibes. I guess they're going to be playing more shows too. That's what that was the scuttlebutt. I don't know. I don't want to speak out of turn, but I think that, you know, I don't think that was a complete one-off, but exciting because they are good and I like going to shows by them because the vibes are great. And also I see a lot of people who I really like. So win-win for everybody, especially me. We started off with Lime Garden and Cross My Heart. That is from their new album, Maybe Not Tonight. That is on So Young Records. It is 4:31. I am here until 5. And then Danny takes over with Terminal Boredom. And up next, you know, I just want to play some Broadcast, you know. Sometimes you just have to listen to some Broadcast. And I don't know, this record, it's like, I can't believe that it's 26 years old, The Noise Made by People, because it still sounds just so forward-thinking and amazing. I mean, I think that about a lot of records, I guess, that I really like that are in this sort of like general genre, like, you know, the record by Pram that I played last week. But yeah, The Noise Made by People, it's just a pinnacle of music. And we're going to hear one of my favorite tracks from that right now. This is Paper Cuts. 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My name is Maura. 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And yeah, here's Broadcast. Thanks for tuning in and keep it locked because I'm going to be here for another like 28 minutes.

Music there from Girl Scout out of Sweden. That was, you might not be surprised to learn, Operator from their album Brink, which is on Human Garbage Records. Great label name. Before that, The Breeders with Safari from their 1992 EP of the same name. Lilies with A Nanny in Manhattan from Better Can't Make Your Life Better that came out back in 96. Pink Shiny Ultra Blast with Holy Forest from their 2015 album Everything Else Matters on Club AC30. A Sunny Day in Glasgow with In Love With Useless, parentheses, The Timeless Geometry in the Tradition of Passing. That is from their outstanding album See When Absent that came out back in 2014. And we started off the set with Broadcast and Paper Cuts from The Noise Made by People. It is 4:55. My name's Maura. I am almost out of here. Danny is up next with Terminal Boredom. And I don't know if this is going to become a running gag or something, but I'm going to end the show with the Afghan Whigs again, because last week they announced that in August they will be releasing their 10th album, Soft Control. And I'm really excited. First record in 4 years, 10th album overall. You know, they just did the 40th anniversary of them as a band tour. Which I had to miss because I actually had to do an interview with a band in Korea at 10 o'clock that night because, you know, they're on the other side of the world, so it's inverted time and everything. But I'm happy. I'm so glad for them. I'm glad that they're thriving, and I'm glad that they have music that I can continue to end all of my shows during this summer session of more.com/WCBC. So up next, we're going to play their latest single, which is called Jungle Roux. Roux as in the thing that you make with flour and butter and milk, and, you know, you whisk it all together, and it's kind of hard to do. But this is from Soft Control, which is going to be out August 21st on Royal Cream, the Afghan Whigs label. Thank you so much for listening. I hope you enjoyed today's show. Please keep it locked, and I will see you next time.

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Experts recommend drinking 6 to 8 glasses of water a day to avoid the effects of dehydration, such as dry mouth, fatigue, dizziness, and headaches. Being hydrated can boost your energy, sharpen your focus, and can even aid in weight loss, so make sure to drink 6 to 8 glasses of water a day.

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Tu connais mon nom, n'est-ce pas? 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

What is up, WZBC Newton? You are listening to Star Tripping on the Z. I'm Grayson, and I'll be the DJ for the next couple hours. And I basically do a theme every week, and that theme changes every week, and I make a series of songs that kind of pertain to the theme. Today's theme is a little simple just because I was moving back in on campus and stuff like that, at BC. I'm titling it Grayson Soundtrack. So the first collection of songs you're going to listen to are songs that people have sent me, that people have said, like, reminded them of me. And then after that, you will listen to just songs that I think, if my life was a movie, like, songs that would be on my movie. Currently you're listening to a song off of the My Neighbor Totoro soundtrack, which is one of my favorite childhood movies. Hey, Let's Go. I watched this movie like every day when I was a kid, going to bed. So very cute. And up next, I'll be playing a song called Strange Weather by Slaughter Beach Dog. My best friend from home, Mateo, sent me this song and was like, this is very you vibes. And I was like, thanks, that's so sweet. For those that are newer listeners to my show, I love Slaughter Beach Dog. Slaughter Beach Dog's been like one of my top listen to artists for the past like 3 years. So a song, this like Slaughter Beach Dog has to be on my soundtrack. So I was gonna say it's not a Grayson radio show without some Slaughter Beach Dog, you know. But anyways, I've got about 20 seconds left from this Studio Ghibli My Neighbor Totoro movie soundtrack, and up next you'll be listening to Strange Weather. So stay tuned, guys, and I will be talking again in a few.

Hello, WZBC friends. I hope you're enjoying the tunes I've been playing so far. Just want to do a quick read off for you guys as we continue in listening to more songs that my wonderful friends have shared with me in the past. And are like, this reminds me of you. And I'm like, wow. So currently you're listening to Heartstopper off of the Heartstopper soundtrack, another one of my favorite shows. I'll probably be talking over a couple other songs off of soundtracks that I really like just from some of my favorite movies and shows and films and stuff. But that's currently what you're listening to. But after I played Strange Weather by Slaughter Beach Dog, I played Soft Spot by Claude, Saigon by Luke Hemmings, and Chicken Noodle by Small Crush. So hope you're enjoying everything. I'll be pivoting to kind of some very, like, they're all indie songs, but like the first two songs I plan on playing are like kind of, well, one of these songs is not even, actually, I'm just lying, guys. I'm not playing just indie stuff. But yeah, it's gonna be a little bit of whiplash perhaps, but you know, that's my life, if we really think about it, and if we are thinking about making me into a soundtrack. So, yeah, I'll be playing another song that Mateo shared with me, saying that it reminds them of me. It's called California Rain by James Marriott. So, yeah. Also, totally off topic, but I am just so happy to be back in the studio. I was doing remote shows before this. I did 3 shows already, and this is my 4th one. And sitting in the little comfy studio, like, looking through and, like, picking up my CDs that I want to play and vinyls and everything like that, it makes me very joyous. So I'm very excited to be back in the studio. And, yeah, if there's a movie that you think would be on your soundtrack, if you were in a movie, feel free to share with me some music in the chat. I would love to hear it. But anyways, enjoy California Rain by James Marriott up next. Stay tuned, and I will be chatting again with you all in the few. Bye.

Alright guys, how are we enjoying the music? I hope you guys are enjoying it very much, because this is all of my friends' music tastes that I've collected together, and you can't hate on my friends. But anyways, after I played California Rain by James Marriott, I played Under Pressure by Queen and Bowie, and then I played Outside with the Cuties by Frankie Kosmos. Following that, I played Oats We Sow by Gregory and the Hawk. And currently, you're listening to, another song off of the My Neighbor Totoro soundtrack called Cat Bus, because Cat Bus was my favorite when I was a little kid. And fun fact, it's also my little sister's favorite character. She's 6 years old, and for her second grade Valentine's Day party, she actually had my mom and I make her a Cat Bus Valentine's Day box, so I fear she is cooler than all of the other kids in our class. But anyways, show theme today, to remind anyone who is new listening on the Z during the 6 o'clock hour, is it's me if I was in a movie soundtrack. That's like the concept. I hope you guys are enjoying everything that is playing. And up next is like no more songs that necessarily like people have shared to me that remind them of me. It's more songs that I think would be on my soundtrack. So we're kind of going into like my more standardized like songs that I play on my show. So I hope you enjoyed that. I'm going to be playing Freak by Moth. She pronounces her name as Moth, but if you ever look her up, she has an accented E on the end of her name. So stay tuned, guys, and enjoy Freak.

All right, guys, after I played Freak by Moth, I played Wayside by Phoneboy, Funky Kid by Scarlett D'Amour, Running with Scissors by Cavetown, She Wants Me Too by Wilt, and currently you are listening to Fishing off of Flow, which is a movie soundtrack. I love Flow. My roommate introduced me to the movie. The movie came out in, I think 2024. Yeah, it was my first year here at BC when it came out. And it's about a little black cat. And that movie makes me think of my cat, little black cat at home named Maxwell. And there's no talking in the entirety of the movie. Like, the plot is centered around just, like, animals traveling across the sea. So if you really like animals, I strongly recommend watching Flow, the movie. I don't remember you can watch it, but I know, I think it's on, there was a Criterion release of it. It might be wrong with that though. I personally don't know a ton about movies. I just like watching my silly little cutesy cartoons every now and then. But anyways, great movie. And I love my cat Maxwell. So that one goes out to my wonderful cat. I put Freak and Funky Kid on because I was a little social outcast and I'm still a little bit of a social outcast. So I feel like on my soundtrack, those songs would go towards that. Wayside is like one of those songs, and the lyrics don't necessarily like push towards it, but to me, that song feels like you're scared of like going to college and getting a little older and like distancing from your friends and your friends' relationships changing. I don't know why I feel that way about that song, but that's like kind of some of the emotions that song gives me. And She Wants Me To is just a vibe. I thought like a little upbeat moment in my soundtrack, and I think that's what would play in the background. So yeah, that's most of my commentary for this set of songs. The next set of songs are going to be a little more emo, because I was very emo in high school, and maybe I'm still a little emo now. I'm transgender, so I have to play a Car Seat Headrest song. So Car Seat Headrest, I'm playing a Car Seat Headrest song next. For those that don't know, like, a lot of people in the trans community love listening to Car Seat Headrest, including myself. So I'll be playing Life Worth Missing by Car Seat Headrest up next. So enjoy, guys.

just coming to put on our caller ID. You were listening to WZBC Newton, and I got a request to play Joyride, I Saw the Film by Tribe. So I'm going to play this for you guys real quick, and I will keep on playing some more stuff off of my theme with the soundtrack stuff. So enjoy, guys.

Hello, guys. I'm going to do a quick read-off for you guys before I play another request. Left you off last with Life Worth Missing by Car Seat Headrest. And after that, I played Frankenstein by Fredo Disco, which was one of my favorite artists from high school. And then following that, I played Romance is Boring by Los Campesinos. After that, I played Well, Whatever It Was by Joyce Manor. Played Bad Idea by Military Gun. Trying by Mercury. And currently, you're listening to It Doesn't Have to Change by Benches. So, request for what I'm going to play up next for you guys is Rat Race by Brody Daly? Apologize if I am pronouncing that incorrectly, but I will be playing that up next. And following that, my next set of songs that I have are going to be a little, like, calmer. So the vibes might shift multiple times over the next couple minutes. But, you know, that's nothing new for my music in what I play typically. So there's some sort of cohesiveness to it if you really think about it. But anyways, enjoy the last 30 seconds of It Doesn't Have to Change by Benches. And, yep, enjoy Rat Race up next.

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Oh, dreammaker, you are breaker wherever you're.

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1: All right, guys. Hello again. After I played, where did I leave you off last? It was a minute. Rat Race by, Rat Race. I played Don't Talk by The Greeting Committee, Sunshine by Burstyn Maroonie, Achilles by Kevin Atwater, which Achilles is like one of my cry songs. I saw Kevin Atwater live back in like May 2024, and it was his first ever tour that he did, and yeah, I sobbed like the entire night. He has a lot of like very gay sad songs for gay sad people like me, and he just announced his second tour. He has an album coming out on June 12th. I think it's called Blush Red, and yeah, he's going on a tour for that album in the fall. So if you liked Achilles, keep your radar out. And then following that, I played Fangs by Adrian Lenker. This song was previously only available on Bandcamp, but it just released physically this record store day on a live version of it on the record live at Revolution Hall. So that's pretty cool. And currently you are listening to another one of my cry songs, John My Beloved by Sufjan Stevens. The religious, like, imagery in this song, like, kind of gets me, but, yeah. And, the vibes following this will probably continue to stay calm. Gonna play a song by a trans artist named Sasha Allen. I talked about Sasha Allen a little bit on my last show, but this song I was saving for like my soundtrack show because it's just one of those songs where I'm like, yeah, those are the words that I want to say, but I probably myself can't say on air. But yeah, I was gonna say it's a song about being trans right now, so a lot of thoughts, a lot of things, and now that I'm also in studio, and I have a longer song that I'm talking over right now, I kind of wanted to share like why this like show has the like aesthetic and like the like concept that it does. And back in like high school when I was living in the middle of nowhere Ohio, my friends and I would sit in the car because that's the only thing you could do past 10 p.m. In some random parking lot, probably like a Walmart or a Sheetz gas station parking lot, and we would just gossip or we would just talk about really random like philosophical stuff or some deep talk. And before we talked, we always made or established like a theme or a vibe, and then we would cue a bunch of music on the car that we would listen to while talking, that maybe the other person didn't know, and we'd be like, oh my gosh, that's such a great song. And I don't know, I kind of wanted to try to recreate that this like show season in the summer, while I have a show by myself, since my typical wonderful co-host Janelle on Colon 3 is gonna be on Wellesley's campus over the summer slash in McAllen, Texas, which is a little far away from Boston. Not Wellesley, but McAllen. But yeah, I'll be back on Colon 3 next semester, but currently that's, I kind of wanted to just do a little like side-tracked show thing. So hopefully you guys are enjoying it, and I love all of your guys' requests. Thank you for sharing some great music for me to explore more. I love hearing it, and yeah, if anyone else has some requests throughout my shows now or in the future, feel free to give a call or text a little chat thing that's on the Spinitrod website. So yeah, anyways, enjoy this last bit of John My Beloved, and up next is Bones by Sasha Allen.

All right, guys. Hello again. After I played, where did I leave you guys off last? I left you off of Bones by Sasha Allen. And then following that, I played Mythological Beauty by Big Thief. Then I played Close Your Eyes by the Backseat Lovers. And then I played Harness Your Hopes by Pavement. Currently, you are listening to Space Kids by Mega Mango. Silly little story about Harness Your Hopes. That song, when I was like, I was a little younger. I remember like I thought of like what my like soundtrack would be and like what songs would be on my like concept of me as a movie soundtrack. And I told my friends like, oh my gosh, I would want Harness Your Hopes by Pavement to be on that soundtrack so bad. And they were all like, I don't think that's fitting for you. I don't think so. And I don't know, maybe it's still not fitting, but I feel like I've grown into it a little bit. But I put that on there for my wanting that to be on my soundtrack a little bit ago. But yeah, this is probably the last time I'll talk for the hour. It was very lovely to have everyone who listened to the Z over the past 2 hours that I've been in charge of it to listen. Thanks for the requests, and yeah, stay tuned for all the shows we got for the rest of the day and for the week. We've got the High Voltage Circumcision show up next. We're transitioning into NCP for my specialty show, so hope you guys enjoy all of that. And yeah, I don't really know what my theme's gonna be next week. I'm working on like a show about that like references like summer months, like a collection of like songs that reference like June and July and August and summer in general. So you guys have like a collection of songs that like reference the summer and that summer songs you can listen to during the summer. But that's taking me a little longer than I thought it was going to take me. So I also started working on a show of songs that reference stars, since my show name is called Star Tripping. So that's also in the radar, but who knows? I might come with some entirely different concept next week. I'm a very impulsive person, if you haven't gathered that by now. But yeah, I hope you enjoy the rest of Space Kids. I have like 2 more songs lined up, but I don't know if I'm going to be able to play them both. I've got Addict by Vile, who is the last artist that I saw live. Great stuff. And following that, I want to try and transition out with another track from one of my favorite movies, from The Perks of Being a Wallflower, that movie. And I want to play a song called Home Again by Michael Brook. So we'll see if I get there in playing that. But yeah, I don't know. However long time is, I've got no concept of it. But yeah. Thank you guys for listening, and I look forward to hosting the Z next week. Bye, guys.

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1: 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I'm Defly D. DJ Samantha Christ will be taking over at the top of the next hour. And right now I'm going to start off this show of almost all new music with Neptune with the Oarsmen off Play Some Music. As we always say, enjoy.